0: of terrorism. Israel's public broadcaster reports the Trump administration is growing increasingly angry with the Israeli government for failing to curb a sharp rise in settler violence. Blake Sifton is in Tel Aviv.
1: Ambassador Mike Huckabee is known to be a strong and outspoken supporter of the settler movement. He regularly visits settlements in the West Bank, and he often refuses to even use the name West Bank for the territory, instead calling it Judea and Samaria, which is the biblical term favored by settlers and their supporters. Now, in a possible explanation for this shift in tone, Israel's public broadcaster is reporting that the Trump administration is increasingly frustrated and angry with the Netanyahu government for not doing enough to stop growing settler attacks in the West Bank and, in their words, allowing anarchy to spread.
0: To Queensland, in the aftermath of Cyclone Alfred last year, caused the Pacific Air Show to be dropped, but this year it's back and the Gold Coast is ready to take off. Air News' Terry Daniel is in surface with all the details.
2: More than 19,000 visitors have travelled to the Gold Coast specifically for the event, and it's projected more than $26 million will flow into the local economy. The airshow organisers have attracted the best aviators and attractions from across the globe, all focused on delivering an incredible 3 days of entertainment that gets underway from 10 a.m. this morning. Aircraft enthusiasts can expect an action-packed show for 6 hours, and it will include some of the best from the RAAF, as Micah Gray explains.
3: We have our roulettes, the Air Force aerobatic display team, the magnificent C-130 Hercules transporter, and of course our most modern fighter aircraft, the F-35 Lightning II.
2: The weather will be ideal for flying, mostly sunny all day today with a top of 23 degrees.
0: The Australian dollar is buying 70.6 US cents. This is Air National News. Australia will be chasing quick wickets when day two of the first test against Bangladesh gets underway in Darwin today. They'll resume at 1 for 96 after Australia were bowled out for just 198. Steve Smith made 71 after being dropped early in his innings. He admits he got lucky with the DRS.
4: You got to take it sometimes. Normally it's pretty good. Well, maybe I didn't nick it, I don't know. But I certainly felt something. If I'd been given out, I was going to walk off. But yeah, technology saved me.
0: And as we head towards the pointy end of the AFL season, the Blues have named three possible inclusions for this weekend's crucial clash with the Western Bulldogs. And new Sarah Patterson reports.
5: With three consecutive wins under their belt, co-vice-captain Jacob Wietering features in the Blues' extended squad of 26, but will need to get through the club's main training session in order to get the nod for Sunday's game at Marvel Stadium. Jack Eisen and Jordan Boyd are also in the mix. It's a milestone game for George Hewitt, who'll run out for his 100th game in the Navy Blue. Sarah Patterson, S-Sport.
0: Melbourne have started their new AFLW era under Tom Wilson with a 19-point victory over Hawthorne in last night's clash. In rugby league, Daly Cherry Evans has confirmed his next career move just hours after guiding the Roosters to a 12-6 win over Penrith. He signed a 12-month deal with Hull FC in the English Super League. The Dolphins and Sea Eagles will do battle tonight, followed by the clash between the Bulldogs and the Rabbitohs. Australian Independent Radio News.
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12: 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I'm your host, Gavin Livermore. As we continue, now, in this week of 1986, this week's number one Billboard Hot 100 singles from his album So. This is Peter Gabriel and Sledgehammer.

celebrating his 82nd birthday. Good grief. I tell you what, Keith Richards will live forever. Mick Jagger might make it to 150. Celebrating his 82nd birthday in this week, that's from 1987, Mick Jagger and Let's Work. And right to peaking at number 83 on the UK singles chart in this week from the album Time and Tide, this is Split Enz.

0: debuting on the Australian Singles Charts, position 92 in this week of 1982 from the album Circus Animals, Cold Chisel, When the War is Over. Alphaville there as well with Big in Japan. That's from the Forever Young album, hailing from Germany, taking back to 1984. Stay with us. This week's Essential 80s Radio Show continues. Plenty more great tunes to come. Let's see. Oh, there's another birthday, as well as some single and album release anniversary.
1: I have exciting news for you. The Rotary Eltham Art Show is back. 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
0: Thanks for staying with us with this week's Essential 80s Radio Show. As we continue, debuting on the UK singles chart in this week of 1986 at position 78. This is Bruce Hornsby in the Range and The Way It Is.

Celebrating his 78th birthday, drummer and co-lead vocalist with the Eagles from his solo album, that's Don Henley and Boys of Summer from 84. Survivor now, 1982. This one went to number one of the Billboard Hot 100 in this week of 82. Eye of the Tiger, the Essential 80s radio show.

0: debuting on the UK singles chart in this week of 1983. Position 42, Sir Elton John, with I'm Still Standing. Irene Cara in there as well from 82 with Fame. As we continue, one more hour to go with this week's Essential 80s Radio Show. Let's see, coming up next half hour, got a great one from Blue Oyster Cult. I don't play enough of theirs. They've got some really, really good tunes. Taking you back to 1982 from the album Upstairs at Eric with Yazoo and a double play from Foreigner. Why not? Just because we can. That's coming up next hour.
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0: Hello there, I'm Sean Bindley. The Prime Minister says he has had a lengthy and productive phone call with the US President. The overnight conversation is the first direct conversation between the leaders since a call in March. Anthony Albanese says they covered a broad range of topics, including defence ties, the Middle East, AUKUS, and Australian crews helping battle wildfires. The PM was asked if he raised the issue of tariffs with President Trump during the talk.
1: I always put forward Australia's national interest during these discussions, and the ask that I made of the President is that he consider full exemption.
0: The former Bishop of Broome, Christopher Saunders, is back in custody after being found guilty of sexually assaulting young Aboriginal men in Western Australia's Kimberley region. After a three-week trial, a district court jury convicted the 76-year-old on 13 charges dating back to 2010, including sexual penetration without consent and unlawful assault. The court heard Saunders groomed his victims with alcohol, cigarettes and clothing. He becomes one of the highest-ranking Catholic clerics in Australia to be convicted of sexual abuse. Detective Sergeant with the WA Child Abuse Squad, Andrew Broadley, says it's a relief to reach a verdict for the complainants.
2: We really acknowledge and thank the complainants and the many witnesses in this case who showed tremendous courage in coming forward, engaging with police and taking part in the investigative process and ultimately the prosecution. We recognise the significance of the verdict today for those involved.
0: Investigators are looking into a third recent near miss between two planes at Sydney Airport. Lee Harrison reports.
3: The Australian Transport Safety Bureau says a Virgin 737 bound for Perth was cleared for takeoff on Sunday morning and had applied thrust before observing a Qantas plane crossing the runway in front of them. The Qantas crew bound for Ayersrock Airport reported having received clearance to traverse the runway. The Virgin crew were able to throttle back and come to a stop on the tarmac without incident. It comes after a separate near collision on Sunday morning saw a Jetstar crew member injured, as well as three straight days of delays due to controller shortages. Lee Harrison, Air News.
0: A doctor is urging people not to panic amidst reports about serious side effects from popular weight loss drugs. The medical regulator has received reports of 62 deaths and thousands of cases of adverse reactions potentially linked to drugs like Ozempic, Wegovy and Mounjaro. GP Dr. Bruce Willett says the drugs should be used with proper medical supervision, but the figures need to be put in context.
4: So you're looking at 500,000 people taking these things, 60 people being reported who have unfortunately passed away on these medications. And correlation does not equal causation.
0: A new legislation is now in effect, aimed at stopping shared e-bikes from cluttering up Sydney streets. Councils and land managers will be able to set required parking zones and penalise operators if they aren't used. Bicycle New South Wales Chief Executive Peter McLean says it's a common sense move.
5: The providers will have to abide by much stricter regulations and guidelines. If they consecutively breach these laws, they'll actually be fined over $50,000.
0: This is Air National News. Steve Smith says it's never been as tough to be a top-order batter in Australia after the Aussies were rolled for just 198 by Bangladesh on day one of the first test in Darwin. Travis Head was dismissed for 22. Jake Weatherall caught out on 23. Smith scored 71 after he was dropped on 2, admitting he's had some fortune with the DRS.
6: I was lucky. Yeah, it seems that way, yeah. You got to take it sometimes. Normally it's pretty good. Well, maybe I didn't nick it, I don't know. But I certainly felt something. If I'd been given out, I was going to walk off. But, yeah, technology saved me today, I guess.
0: Bangladesh will resume this morning, 1-96. In AFL, Fremantle are looking to bounce back from last weekend's narrow loss to the Demons when they face Adelaide tonight. Dane Meffam reports.
7: In their final regular season home game, a win tonight would see the Dockers lock up the minor premiership for the first time since 2015. They'll welcome back skipper Alex Pearce, but in a big call, it'll be Judd McVee he replaces, who's been dropped. Murphy Reid was unable to overcome a groin injury and won't play. Chris Sherry gets another opportunity at AFL level. The Crows sit just percentage outside the top four heading into tonight. They've made six changes. Most notably, Darcy Fogarty will return from a three-week suspension, replacing the retiring Taylor Walker, who's been managed.
0: Adelaide's AFLW side will take on Sydney on Sunday at the Unley Oval. Chloe Brown, Olivia Gorman and Juliet Kelly will all make their debuts, while former Tiger Grace Egan will make her club debut. Australian Independent Radio News.
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15: 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As we continue taking you through all of the hits of the 1980s, the debuting on the Billboard 200 album chart in this week of 1981. The album, simply titled 4, probably because it was their fourth album from the boys from Foreigner. This one debuted at position 26, two in a row, waiting for a girl like you.

Love that one from 1981, Blue Oyster Cult and Burning For You. Stevie Nicks and Tom Petty now, debuting on the Billboard Singles 100 at position 57. Stop dragging my heart around. The Essential 80s Radio Show.

0: celebrating an LP release. That's their third album, Sons of Beaches, Australia's Australian Crawl from 1982, Daughters of the Northern Coast. Alison Moyet up front with Yazoo there as well from the album Upstairs at Eric's, also from 82 with Don't Go. Stay with us. This week's Essential 80s Radio Show continues. Only a half hour left to go, but we've still got a double play to come. Actually, no, you know what? Screw it. Let's make it a triple play.
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0: For staying with us with this week's Essential 80s Radio Show. Plenty more Aussie music to come. Taking you back to 1981, this particular album debuted on the Billboard 200 album chart this week in 1981 at position 175. Well, I tell you what, it certainly went somewhere here in Australia. They were initially called Flowers before that was known as Ice House. The album is called Ice House. And that's, of course, how they eventually came to be known because of conflict overseas. Here's two in a row. No, do you know what? Let's make it three in a row. Why not? We can get together. 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

0: debuting on the UK singles chart at position 14 in this week of 1983 from their album Synchronicity. That's Sting and Police with Wrapped Around Your Finger. Lionel Richie also there from 86 with Dancing on the Ceiling. Well, that's a wrap on this week's Essential 80s Radio Show. I promise I'll be back same time, same bat channel, right here on your local station next week with another 3 hours of fantastic 80s shows. If you'd like to get a request on, certainly, look, hop on the Facebook page, just search The Essential 80s Radio Show. You can send me an email, you can drop me a line, say good day, tell me what station you're listening to and what your request is, and I'll get it on the radio for you. 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

0: Hello there, I'm Sean Bindley. The Prime Minister says he's raised the flow and effects of the war with Iran and American tariffs on Australian goods in what he's called a productive phone call with the US President. The overnight conversation between Anthony Albanese and Donald Trump is their first direct communication since March. Mr. Albanese says it's up to the President to detail the United States strategy in the Middle East.
1: I expressed our view that we wanted to see an end to the conflict there. We did and continue to say that Iran shouldn't be allowed to have nuclear weapons. That represents a huge risk for the region.
0: Meanwhile, the US Defence Secretary Pete Hegseth says the American military can maintain its naval blockade on Iran indefinitely by rotating aircraft carriers in and out of the Strait of Hormuz. The carrier currently enforcing the blockade has been at sea for a record 200 consecutive days, prompting growing concerns amongst lawmakers in Washington about crew welfare. A replacement vessel is now on its way from the Pacific to relieve it, a move Washington hopes will undermine any Iranian assumption that the deployment is unsustainable. James Goodison reports from Washington.
2: I think the reality here is that President Trump wants to shuffle the deck on his blockade of the Strait of Hormuz. You have to imagine that part of Iran's thinking at the moment when it comes to these negotiations is that this aircraft carrier has been at sea for a record amount of time. And so from a US point of view, by sending a replacement out there to swap one in and one out, then it removes possibly a bit of leverage the Iranians perhaps thought they had about the idea that, well, it's been 200 days now, those sailors must be struggling, and possibly darkens the mood in Tehran.
0: New data centres built in Australia will be banned from using large volumes of drinking water under proposed federal government rules. The idea will be presented to state environment ministers today, outlining a need for data centres to prioritise the use of recycled water. It will also look at forcing them to pay for new public infrastructure needed to meet water needs. Western Australia is vowing to fight for its share of the GST as the Productivity Commission prepares to table its interim report. Chelsea Bowden explains.
3: Today's report is widely expected to recommend scrapping the GST deal introduced by the Morrison government in 2018, which guarantees Western Australia receives a minimum of 75 cents for every dollar of GST revenue. All jurisdictions except WA are in favour of dumping or dramatically changing the current agreement. WA Treasurer Rita Saffiotti has told Parliament she won't stand by while East Coast whingers try and destroy the GST deal. The final decision will rest with the Albanese government if the Commission recommends change when it hands down a final report at the end of the year. Chelsea Bowden reporting.
0: Transport investigators say they'll look at whether staff training or supervision played a role in a third near miss at the Sydney airport in as many weeks. The incident involving a Virgin and a Qantas plane occurred on Sunday, the same day as another incident reported earlier this week. Transport Safety Bureau's Angus Mitchell says they were only alerted to this incident yesterday.
4: We understand potentially it was just because it was done under a training type scenario in terms that there was some training happening. It may have been classified slightly different in terms of notifying us.
0: This is Air National News. There have been no breakthroughs for Australia during the opening hour of the second day of the Darwin Test. Bangladesh had moved on to 1 for 128, with the second wicket pair having added 92 runs, with Mominul Haque on 48 and Tanzid Hassan making his maiden test half century. Bangladesh trailing by 70 runs, having bowled Australia out for only 198 yesterday. In AFL news, Justin Longmuir says his side will need to keep their eye on the prize when they kick off round 23 against the Crows tonight. It's their final home game of the home and away season. The Dockers can lock up the minor premiership with a win. But Longmuir says while it's a big occasion, they need to keep their focus.
5: Try not to get too far ahead of ourselves all season, and it is a tricky one. You come to this part of the season and so close to finals, you know, we're clear on top of the ladder. So it is hard to stay in the moment, but we've got to make sure we do that and give our best chance to perform well against Adelaide.
0: Murphy Reid is out with a groin injury. Judd McVie has been dropped. Skipper Alex Pearce will return alongside Chris Sherry. And Daly Cherry-Evans' 15-year career in the NRL will come to an end at the end of the season. He signed a 12-month deal with Hull FC in England. The 5-8's move announced just hours after he scored two tries in the Roosters' 12-6 win over the Panthers. Australian Independent Radio News.
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8: Hey, great to have your company. Hope you're well. We've got a massive lineup of music ready for you with Jason Derulo, plus we've got the brand new one from Jax Jones on the way and Melbourne's own Israel Carter. To start off, here's English electronic duo Gorgon City with Work It Out.

0: Michelle Ducre with Like You Did Before. Rising pop artist Catherine Luxford turning the highs and lows of her 20s into self-assured anthems with Over. The collaboration with Jazzy and Chris Lorenzo with Invisible and Gorgon City with Work It Out. 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He rose to fame in 2014 by featuring on Duke Dumont's number one single, I Got You. This is Pulling Me Back with Jax Jones.
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0: 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Now he's got his smile back, and he says he's as happy as Larry. Who is Larry?
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Originally from New Zealand, now lives in Dimboola, Victoria. 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More to come in the second hour. Here's Melbourne artist Cardamone with Trip.

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I'm Mark Dransfield. Australian music legend Johnny Young has died, aged 79. The longtime host of Young Talent Time on TV battled pancreatic cancer, according to his family. He was famous for closing the show in song.

0: The Prime Minister claims the US President will consider exempting Australia from its tariffs. Federal politics reporter Nelson Scott.
1: Anthony Albanese has spoken with Donald Trump overnight in what he's describing as a warm conversation. The two leaders covered key priorities, including AUKUS, AI, critical minerals and Pacific defence deals. It follows America's decision to impose a 12.5% tariff on Australian goods, claiming we've failed to prevent slavery. Mr. Albanese has asked for a full exemption from the levy, hinting the president may have an open mind.
2: The president agreed that he would give consideration to my request.
1: But Jared Monshine from the US Study Centre says no country is completely immune from tariffs.
3: Hard to imagine giving a full exemption to Australia.
1: Mr. Albanese has also flagged two visits to Washington, D.C. before the end of the year. Nelson Scott, Canberra.
0: Former Victorian Premier Jacinta Allen has confirmed she will not contest the upcoming state election in November. She recently left her post as Labor leader after a leadership spill with Ben Carroll installed as Premier. South Australian police are investigating a crash in Adelaide last night where a Tesla ploughed into street bollards and flipped over near Rundle Mall. Senior Constable Holly Frisby says luckily no one was injured.
4: The driver, a 52-year-old woman from St Peters, was able to safely get out of the car and was treated at the scene for minor injuries. The Tesla was towed from the scene and we ask anyone who witnessed the crash that hasn't yet spoken with police to contact Crime Stoppers.
0: The Pacific Air Show is back this year on the Gold Coast and day one is underway. Air News' Terry Daniel is in Surfers Paradise watching the action.
5: Public transport, including the Gold Coast tram, was the best way to get to Surfers Paradise this morning as thousands headed for the beach to get a great view of the aviation action. The air show organisers have attracted the best aviators and attractions from across the globe, all focused on delivering an incredible 3 days of entertainment that will be on show every day from 10am till 4pm. Aircraft enthusiasts can expect a continuous display in the skies directly in front of the beach, and it will include some of the best from the RAAF, including the Roulettes, as well as a crowd favourite, the Incredible Ospreys. Major Dominic Scott from the US Marines says they're very versatile.
6: We can go 280 knots and then we can slow down and get into a hover and land anywhere we need to land. So I think it's the most exhilarating aircraft to fly in the world.
5: Organisers have promised that when one act finishes, here comes the next. So if you're anywhere near the Gold Coast over the weekend, it will be worth a look in this plane spotter's paradise. From the Gold Coast, Terry Daniel, Air News.
0: Checking the Aussie share market, the All Ords is trading down 60 points at 93.20. One Australian dollar is buying 70.59 US cents. This is Air National News. The Darwin test has continued to go the way of Bangladesh, with Australia only able to make one breakthrough during the morning session of the second day. Bangladesh was 2 for 181 at lunch and trailing by only 17 runs. Playing in his third test, Tanzeed Hassan was on 74, his highest test score, and Najmul Hossein Shanto, 28. The pair came together when Josh Hazlewood had Momil Nurk Huck caught behind for 49 to end a 102-run second wicket partnership. AFL and ladder leader Fremantle will welcome back skipper Alex Pearce for tonight's battle with Adelaide. Meantime, Collingwood veteran Steele Sidebottom has opened up on his decision to retire from football at season's end. The 35-year-old has faced the media, admitting he first thought about hanging up the boots after the Anzac Day match.
7: I rang my wife and just said I think that, you know, this year could be it. And, you know, when you get older in your career, there's, you know, decisions you've got to make and some of them are out of my control and it started to sort of take up some of my energy.
0: Round 24 of the NRL continues tonight in Manly with the Sea Eagles hosting the high-flying Dolphins. A win from the Queensland side will help lock in their place in the top four. And Aussie swimmers Ben Armbruster, Brittany Castelluzzo, Lani Pallister and Sam Short have all won gold on day one of the Pan Pacific Championships in LA. Australian Independent Radio News.
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Their new and final album, Danceteria, is set to be released in September. Soft Cell from 1981 with Tainted Love. There's no new music announced or released by Kate Bush as of mid-2026 from 1980, Babushka, and Adam and the Ants with Ant Music. Chaka Khan often spoke of Prince as a trusted big brother, mentor, and like-minded genius. Here he is with 1999.

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0: It's Wired for Sound right here on 88.6 Plenty Valley FM, diving into the pages of the 80s classic pop magazine with New Order were inducted into the Rock and Roll Hall of Fame this year from 1983, Blue Monday. Congratulations to his nephew, who portrayed his uncle in the movie Michael. What an outstanding job he did. From 1983, Michael Jackson with Beat It. Would you believe that Madonna was actually jealous of our Kylie? All because her ex-husband Guy Ritchie said Madonna would never be as beautiful as Kylie. From 1983 with Holiday. And Prince from 1982 with 1999. The single that Kylie and Danny performed on YTT. Here's the Eurythmics with Aretha Franklin with Sisters Are Doing It For Themselves. 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

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In 2026, the collaboration between the Pet Shop Boys and Dusty Springfield remains one of the most iconic pop duets in music history with What Have I Done to Deserve This from 1987. And the Eurythmics with Aretha Franklin from 1985 with Sisters Are Doing It For Themselves. That wraps it up for this look at the artists of the 80s classic pop magazine. Have an awesome week and stay safe. They're still carrying on, and good on them. This is Eurasia with A Little Respect. See ya. 1988.

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0: I'm Mark Dransfield. A multi-agency strike team has taken down trusted insiders allegedly importing illicit tobacco and vapes into Australia. Jefferson Shaw reports.
1: A 15-month investigation has seen police, border force and criminal intelligence officers target trusted insiders assisting two organised crime syndicates evade border controls. New South Wales Detective Inspector John Watson says they've dismantled the criminal groups worth $80 million and suspended a business's operations at three sites.
2: Both in Sydney, but also in Brisbane and in Melbourne.
1: 51 boxes of illicit tobacco and 91,000 vapes have been seized, as well as $25 million in assets frozen. Officers have charged seven people with offences, including dealing with the proceeds of crime and directing a criminal group. Jefferson Shaw, Police Headquarters, Sydney.
0: The Prime Minister says he had a productive phone call with the US President on defence ties, the Middle East and Australian crews helping battle wildfires. The overnight conversation is the first direct communication between the leaders since a call in March. Anthony Albanese was asked if he raised the issue of tariffs during the talks.
3: I always put forward Australia's national interest during these discussions, and the ask that I made of the President is that he consider full exemption.
0: A Virgin flight crew has had to terminate takeoff to avoid a Qantas plane crossing its path on the runway at Sydney Airport. Sean Bindley reports.
4: The incident occurred on the same day that a Jetstar flight abruptly stopped to avoid a Qatar Airways plane. Australian Transport Safety Bureau Chief Angus Mitchell says the time it took to flag the issues will also be part of the investigation.
5: Certainly there are mandatory reporting requirements, and when they aren't adhered to, yes, we are concerned, or we certainly follow up. Now, I don't know exactly why, given that it's only happened, the reporting to us yesterday, so that'll be part of the investigation.
0: Officers at a police station south of Brisbane have been praised for their quick-thinking actions, assisting with the delivery of a baby in their car park. The expecting couple was on the way to hospital when they realised they wouldn't make it, flagging down Browns Plains police, who rushed to their aid. A baby girl was born just 7 minutes later. Both mum and baby are healthy and well. Overseas, and counting continues in the UK's Clacton by-election, with Reform UK leader Nigel Farage facing a challenge from dozens of candidates, including Count Binface. Mr Farage claims he's won, although the official result is not expected for another hour or so. And Australian music legend and Young Talent Time host Johnny Young has died aged 79 after a short battle with pancreatic cancer. He produced and wrote hits including The Real Thing and Smiley, but speaking with Graham Corns on Conversations, he explained how the TV job came about.
6: When they asked me to find something to go against the football replays, I had always had a yearning to do something like the Mickey Mouse Club. So they gave me the gig, and April 1971, Young Talent Time started on a four-week contract.
0: This is AIR National News. Bangladesh was closing in on a first innings lead on the second day of the Darwin Test. It was 2 for 196 and trailing by only 2 runs, with the third wicket pair having added 58 runs, with Tanzeed Hassan on 84 and Najmul Hossein Chanto 33. The only wicket for Australia during the morning session came when Josh Hazlewood had Momil Nul Huck caught behind for 49 to end a 102-run second wicket partnership. NRL and the Dolphins are gearing up for an all-important clash with the Sea Eagles tonight as they push for a top-four spot. Coach Christian Wolf says he's very confident in his side.
7: I've got no ceiling on this group. I've said that a number of times. I know what our talent is, and if we can get everyone on the field together, everyone healthy, everyone confident and playing well, then I'd certainly back us against anyone.
0: Also tonight, the Bulldogs meet the Rabbitohs. AFL, and this evening the Dockers take on the Crows in Perth. Meantime, Chris Fagan will coach the Lions for the 238th time tomorrow, when Brisbane hosts the Suns at the Gabba. He says it doesn't feel right to be breaking the club record tally set by legend Lee Matthews.
8: Anyway, hopefully we can just live side by side in the history of the Brisbane Lions, and people will appreciate what both of us did in our times here. That's what it means to me. There's been a lot of chat about something that I'd rather not probably talk too much about.
0: Australian Independent Radio News.
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10: And this is Tony Kaye with a Random Access, where the music chooses the listener. 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

0: Throne Access, Nick Cave and the Bad Seeds. And just ahead, from the central coast of New South Wales, mixed reaction, Nick Cave must be stopped. Apparently. Don't quite know why. And Nick Cave coming up on the Kitchen Sink Friday nights from 9 sometime this month. And remember, if you'd like to listen to 88.6 Plenty Valley FM on the go across Melbourne or the world, really, remember that we are streaming live on the Community Radio Plus app, the iHeart Radio app, and our website, of course, where you can also catch up or listen back to any of our programs at any time.
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0: Brisbane-based punk rock five-piece Schnepp. All my friends are orchids. How unusual. From their Gabagool EP. Gabagool Panino. Yummy. Yes, it's Random Access.
1: Hello. Oh, hey, Joel. How you going? Yeah, I just had a tram. Just really hungover. Hey, you know that band competition we went in? So you think you can copy? Yeah, we won, man. Yeah, we got a record contract out of it. We're with, like, Independent Records. They're like an offshoot of Sony. Yeah, we have to make, like, one overhyped album. We get Molly Meldrum kudos. Rage gets programming rights. A memory stick full of MySpace friends. And we can write the soundtrack to an ad of our choice. No, man, we haven't sold out. We still got creative control. Oh, our T-shirts. Yeah, extra smalls have gone. Like, changed our name, too. We're, like, Rage Against the Sewing Machine. We're all about anger and fashion. How's your album going? Yeah, you laid down some tracks. Oh, actual tracks for Connex. Yeah, right. I guess you better pay for the studio hire, huh? What's it called again? Z-Sides and Demos. What's the greatest hits concept EP? Nothing but secret tracks. Yeah, right. Are you worried about people burning it? I mentioned a fire. Hey, did I mention we picked up a Grant? Yeah, Grant Taylor, our bass player. We picked him up from the side of the road. He was, like, passed out. Yeah, we had to deal with an agent and everything.

0: night we spotted Poe's tattoo. Like, they're fronted by Sad Sanderson down at the Fitzroyani Social Club. Yeah. That's alright, man, but you know, the mixing was really bad. Like, my G&T didn't even have lemon in it. You know, like, the band's really gelling. Like, our hair. It's just like, we're going through an 80s thing at the moment. Anyway, Matt, sorry I couldn't come to your gig the other night. I just didn't really want to go. How was it?
1: Yeah,
0: you smashed up your gear afterwards. That's pretty rock. Oh, in a car accident. You're right. That's a good man. Hey, I had to go to the hospital the other day, too. These new jeans, man. I just couldn't get my wallet out. Yeah, they had to cut me out.

0: busy, you know. I just got so much on my plate. I got this tofu salad. It's just going everywhere, man. You know, this whole like record contract and stuff. I don't want it to go to my head. You know, the last thing I want to do is become like a cliched character. Anyway, man, I better go. I'm like running out of street credit. But yeah, it's a shame you can't come to my party. I know. I just didn't invite you though. Laters.
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0: think I'll keep them shut.
1: Okay. What's going on? It's Funky Zoo from the Illawarra of New South Wales. That's what? Yes.
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0: I'm Mark Dransfield. The head of Australia's Air Traffic Control Agency has sought to clarify the circumstances of another near miss at Sydney Airport. The Transport Safety Bureau's announced an investigation into an incident on Sunday which saw a Virgin flight forced to abort takeoff when a Qantas plane crossed the runway in front of it. A separate incident on the same day was reported immediately. Air Services Australia Chief Executive Rob Sharp doesn't believe the near miss between the Virgin and Qantas flights met the threshold for reporting.
1: The controllers immediately rescinded the clearance. They recognised that there was a Qantas aircraft 1.3 kilometres away approaching the runway. Secondly, the aircraft remained stationary. And thirdly, distance of 1.3 kilometres is quite substantial.
0: The federal opposition is calling for the government to launch an immediate safety audit on its cheaper home batteries program. There are claims a surge in demand has allowed dodgy installers to infiltrate the program. Shadow Energy Minister Dan Tehan says the program was rushed, leaving consumers without proper protections.
2: Chris Bowen was more interested in getting T-shirts printed about his home battery scheme than he was in running out the program in a thorough, proper and safe way that was value for the Australian taxpayer.
0: A specialist task force has dismantled two crime syndicates and frozen $25 million in assets as part of a crackdown on the illicit tobacco trade. The multi-agency strike team has been looking into trusted insiders helping get black market cigarettes and vapes into Australia. Seven people have been charged. Former Victorian Premier Jacinta Allen has confirmed she will not recontest her seat of Bendigo East at the November state election. She says she's proud of what she achieved.
3: I was the youngest woman to be elected to the Victorian Parliament, and I was proudly the first Labor member for the seat of Bendigo East. And I stated in my inaugural speech to the Victorian Parliament, I intend to make a difference. Today, as I announce that I will not be contesting the 2026 election, I can proudly say I did just that.
0: Overseas now, and European governments are warning extreme temperatures and a lack of rainfall are causing major economic damage as the continent endures its fifth heat wave of the year. Water levels have dropped dramatically in some of Europe's key waterways, including the River Danube. The BBC's Nick Beek has more.
4: The main body that represents farmers in Italy says that the damage done could run to €3 billion. The Rhine and the Danube, two rivers that normally transport so much in the way of freight and on cargo ships and other sort of vessels, they're not able to get nearly as far as they normally would because of the low water levels. So smaller boats are having to pick stuff up. And in Germany, they've seen an impact as a result of that, because normally these vessels would bring a lot of oil and petrol and other sort of fuel. There's been a direct impact on the price of petrol for people at the pumps.
0: And in air showbiz news, singer and TV host Johnny Young has died at the age of 79 after a brief battle with pancreatic cancer. Young hosted Young Talent Time in the 70s and 80s and was the first person to be inducted into both the Logies and ARIA Halls of Fame. This is Air National News. Playing in only his second test, Tanzeed Hassan has become the first Bangladesh player to score a test century in Australia. He fell shortly afterwards for 101, caught in the outfield off Nathan Lyon, but had helped take Bangladesh to 3 for 231, a lead of 33 runs. He'd added 94 runs for the third wicket with his captain Najmul Hossain Shanto, who was unbeaten on 50. That followed a 102-run partnership for the second wicket that was broken when Josh Hazlewood had Mominul Haque caught behind for 49. AFL and interim Carlton coach Josh Fraser says he presented to the club's coaching panel this week after putting up his hand for the senior coaching position. Fraser says he's confident he's ready to take on the role full time.
5: A fortnight ago, the club came to me and asked me to be a part of this coaching process. And then this week I was in a position to go back to the club and accept that offer to go through the process. And now it's in the hands of the selection panel, and yeah, we'll see what comes of that.
0: And Daly Cherry Evans will finish his career as the second most capped player in the NRL. The Roosters 5'8 has confirmed a move to Hull FC in England. Coach Trent Robinson says it's been a pleasure to coach the 37-year-old this year.
6: You can see, I talked about external motivation, but to watch someone just care about the way that he plays the game, and you know, he's by far the best player on the field.
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8: And this is Random Access with Tony Carey, where the music chooses the listener. 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

0: 88.6 Holy Valley FM, Random Access. That was my mistake. First of many, really. And if you're feeling like perhaps you need some inspiration, there's a wonderful little book I often recommend. Only about 100 pages long, set out in short, easy-to-read chapters. It's called The Power of Awareness by Neville Goddard. There's a similar book from one of my favourite authors and speakers, Dr. Wayne Dyer. That's The Power of Intention. Both well worth a read. Or there's the audio versions, if you prefer, which are great for the car or some late-night listening, perhaps.
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1: 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From Newcastle, that's Earth Boy, Greg Carey, off key. 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Yeah. Or, followed by the Kitchen Sink at 9. Ideal.

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98.6, Bonnie Valley FM, bursting into colour. Oh, we are indeed. Yellow and blue. Adam Gardner from the New South Wales North Coast, that was. And while we're up that way, here's Alex Wolf. Who are you? Well, that's the question, isn't it?

Melbourne local Astari Udana crying at the pool. Well, I hope you're wearing something warm. 88.6, Lily Valley FM.

0: I'm Mark Dransfield. The federal government is being urged to scrap a special GST deal for Western Australia, which is costing taxpayers about $6 billion a year. More from federal politics editor Michael Packey.
1: The Productivity Commission has released an interim report into the GST reforms introduced almost a decade ago, designed to placate WA. The commission claims the changes, which started under the coalition and have continued under Labor, have been a mistake, leading to a system which is less equitable and more complex. As part of the rules, no state can receive less per person than New South Wales and Victoria, which means the federal government has to make top-up payments to ensure no jurisdiction is worse off. The commission says the regime has cost $23 billion so far and is urging the government to return to the previous GST model. Michael Packey reporting.
0: WA Premier Roger Cook has condemned the Commission's findings, saying it's an attack on WA. Police and Border Force say they've prevented millions of dollars from being reinvested into organised crime in Australia. Two organised crime networks allegedly used trusted insiders to import illicit tobacco and vapes. A business alleged to be involved has had its licences suspended across three sites in Sydney, Brisbane and Melbourne. Australian Federal Police Detective Inspector Dan Burnicle says they've dismantled the crime networks worth $80 million.
2: The illicit tobacco market generates significant profit, which can be reinvested into other forms of criminal activity. By disrupting these networks and holding trusted insiders to account, we are making it harder for organised crime groups to operate and exploit our communities.
0: The Foreign Minister has labelled One Nation's calls for a monoculture as a threat to our national security. The keynote address to the Lowy Institute think tank follows months of debate over national identity after Pauline Hanson declared Australia should be monocultural. But Senator Penny Wong says our diversity is a shield against global instability.
3: Our multicultural society, along with our economy and our democratic institutions, are essential elements of our resilience, and their strength raises the cost for any who seek to coerce us. So those who seek to divide us for clicks and votes should know they make us weaker at home and more vulnerable in the world.
0: Former CFMEU Secretary John Setka has been arrested at his home in Footscray. He'll reportedly front the Melbourne Magistrates Court later this afternoon. He's been charged with using a telecommunications device to menace, offend, and two charges of committing an indictable offence whilst on bail. Overseas now, and Reform UK leader Nigel Farage has won the Clacton by-election that he triggered by stepping down as an MP. He received over 22,000 votes, more than double the support for Count Binface. And in air showbiz, tributes today for Australian music legend Johnny Young after his death from pancreatic cancer at 79. He wrote and produced hit songs, and in the 70s and 80s, he was on our TV screens each week with Young Talent Time.
4: And we hope we'll see you all next time from Young Talent Time. Goodbye, everybody.
0: Close your eyes and I'll kiss you. This is Air National News. A maiden test century by Tanzeed Hassan has helped place Bangladesh in a good position against Australia on the second day of the Darwin test. At tee, Bangladesh was 3 for 286 and leading by 88 runs, with Tanzeed dismissed by Nathan Lyon for 101. He'd shared a 93-run partnership with Najmul Hossain Shanto, who was unbeaten at the break on 79. The only other wicket for Australia came when Josh Hazlewood had Mobinurl Hark caught behind for 49. NRL and the race for the top four is heating up, with the Sharks needing to beat the Raiders tomorrow to stay ahead of the chasing pack. Coach Craig Fitzgibbon says they're doing their best not to look at the ladder.
5: Not concerned at the moment with other results, ladder positions. Like, it's obviously there and it's ever present. It's not like it's that talk or story is going to go away. So for us, we're just going to knuckle down and play them like Sharks.
0: Turning to AFL, and Justin Longmuir says his Dockers will need to keep their eye on the prize against the Crows tonight. The Dockers can lock up the minor premiership with a win. Coach Longmuir says they've got to keep their focus.
6: Try not to get too far ahead of ourselves all season, and it is a tricky one. You come to this part of the season and so close to finals, you know, we're clear on top of the ladder. So it is hard to stay in the moment, but we've got to make sure we do that and give our best chance to perform well against Adelaide.
0: Australian Independent Radio News.
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10: Hey there, this is Russell Morris. It must be really difficult to make a career out of music these days. Way back in the 70s and 80s, you could actually go to a radio station, talk to the program manager and say, hey, what do you think? And because we got airplay, we became known, which has the snowball effect. Your record starts to move, and the record really is the spokesman for the band. The young bands these days, they're not getting any airplay, and therefore they're not making a living, and therefore the bands are breaking up before they even begin to start. 50% airplay for Australian product would be fantastic. It would be our culture. We're progressing. Let's try and get that airplay level up to 50%.
11: Lynchy Valley FM weather. Rain easing into the night tonight. We're expecting an overcast but relatively mild one, dipping down to 9 degrees. 15 tomorrow, morning fog across the northeast, clearing for a partly cloudy afternoon. 17 on Sunday, partly cloudy, and 19 to start the week on Monday, partly cloudy.
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11: Good afternoon. It is Darcy here with you for another week for the Friday Drive, getting you home. And I'm going to be getting you home in a truly Aussie way this week. It's Aussie August here at Plenty Valley FM, so I'm going to go all Australian throughout the show. On the way, we've got all sorts of cool stuff. I'm shining a spotlight on some of the songs that really I had to go and dust off out of the collection. And I make that sound terrible, like they were lingering in the back or something. These songs weren't. They're just songs that I have not gotten around to showing off to you yet. And I'm so glad I get a chance because, well, there are plenty of songs in here that you'll know. You know, there's some big hits in here. Stuff like Accidentally Kelly Street is on the way. I've got the Machinations to start the show. Stuff like that. There's also songs I've got on the way that you may not have heard or forgotten about. From smaller groups from the 90s, the 80s, the early 2000s. Bands like Rail are in here. Later on, we're going to hear a little bit from bands like Ray Brown, Pollyanna. It's going to be a pretty cool show. Stick around. Right now, as I mentioned, we're going to kick off with the Machinations. Precious Way.

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It's your local station. Darcy here with you, driving you home for the weekend, driving you home for Aussie August as well. And speaking of, we have an interesting little double shot here for you from Paul Dempsey. Initially, one of his solo hits, sort of after Something for Kate really took off in the 2000s. And I'm also going to play a bit of Fanning Dempsey National Park. What's that, I hear you ask? Well, that's when Bernard Fanning of Powderfinger fame teamed up with Paul Dempsey in 2024 to do a whole album together of interesting songs. Some of them were pretty good, including the one that I'm going to play for you, Disconnect, coming up next. Right now, though, the solo hit of Dempsey's, Ramona Was a Waitress.

Fanning Dempsey National Park for Aussie August Disconnect. This is Plenty Valley FM. Darcy here with you. Hope you've had a good week. If it hasn't been, it's over. That's always nice, isn't it? Friday afternoon's just an amazing time to just stop caring. I was going to say something that I really can't say on radio, but stop giving a something. I have. Coming up on the way, I've got something that I have to admit is really testing the waters of what you might consider Australian. It's an international band that played in Melbourne live at the Chapel on Chapel Street in 1999. It's Fastball's The Way. I think we can get away with that, right? This is a recording from Melbourne, so you're going to hear it up next. Right now, though, an undeniably Aussie band and one that you may not hear around so much. Katie Noonan and the crew here with George, Special Ones. Isn't it funny?

0: live from our good old city, Melbourne. Fastball the Way here on Plenty Valley FM. Just sneaking that one in for Aussie August. It counts, right? It counts. I'm sure it does. You're with Darcy this afternoon. Keeping the music rolling, I've got another double shot for you right now. This one is two cover songs of songs that I think you'll probably know. Up next, Pete Murray covering a Cold Chisel song, a classic one. And right now, Paul Kelly giving his best shot at something from the artist formerly known as.
1: I guess I should have known by the way you parked your car sideways, it wouldn't last. See, you're the kind of person who believes in making out once, love him and leave him fast. I guess I must be dumb, cause you had a pocket full of horses, Trojan, some of them used.

I guess I should have closed my eyes when you drove me to the place where your horses run free. I felt a little ill when I saw the pictures of the jockeys that were there before me. Believe it or not, I started to worry.

Forever Now, a Chisel classic covered by Pete Murray here on Premier Valley FM. Something unusual for this afternoon. It's Darcy here with you for the Friday drive, getting you home with plenty of great music, like what I've got for you right now, Radio Free Alice, Melbourne Band.

0: Hello, I'm Peter Carey. Former Victorian Premier Jacinda Allen is expected to jet off for an overseas holiday with her family after announcing her retirement from politics. The member for Bendigo East will not recontest her seat at the November election, ending her 27 years in Victorian Parliament. The Herald Sun understands Miss Allen, her husband Yorick Piper, and their two children will spend a significant amount of time overseas. Making the announcement at Bendigo Hospital, Miss Allen says she's proud to have been the youngest woman elected to the Victorian Parliament in 1999 and the first Labor member for the seat.
1: My family gave me my values. It showed me that hard work matters, can make a difference, and I can tell you also kept me well and truly grounded. Thank you. Thank you to my community I love for your trust and support for the past 27 years.
0: Investigators say the amount of time it took to report an EMS at Sydney Airport will form a part of their inquiries. The Transport Safety Bureau received reports yesterday about a Virgin aircraft aborting takeoff on Sunday due to a Qantas plane taxiing in front of it. Another incident between a Jetstar and Qatar plane the same morning was reported immediately. ATSB Chief Angus Mitchell says his team is still trying to understand the delay in reporting.
2: We understand that there was a training or supervisory condition in the tower at the time of this incident. It may have led that to be classified as a training incident as opposed to an immediately notifiable one, but that's some of the evidence we're currently going through now.
0: To Brisbane, and an accused paedophile has been spotted repeatedly breaching bail, including attending the ECCA. The Gold Coast man facing multiple child sex charges walked free from court with a fine for breaching a strict bail condition. He has reportedly admitted to being at the annual show and around children. Police Union President Shane Pryor says police are becoming frustrated over the issue.
3: We literally catch this offender at places he's banned from attending. He ignores his bail conditions and still the court will not lock him away and tighten his bail. He just keeps walking out the front door of the Southport Magistrates Court.
0: Perth's Royal Show won't feature any poultry competitions this year due to the threat of the HV bird flu. The Royal Agricultural Society says these exhibits would usually bring 750 birds to the annual event, but organisers have decided to avoid moving this number of birds around the state. Other royal shows have also cancelled bird competitions, including in Adelaide and Melbourne. And in other news, police have located a vehicle in the search for 18-year-old Lily Hooper, who was reported missing in the Southern Highlands on Wednesday. The Prime Minister says he raised the issue of tariffs and the war with Iran on a wide-ranging and productive call with the US President. Detectives investigating corruption in the construction industry have arrested former CFMEU boss John Setka for a second time. This is AIR National News. The second new ball has given Australia a route back into the Darwin Test. In the final session of day two, Bangladesh was 6 for 318 and leading by 110 runs, but had lost three wickets in quick succession. Tanzeed Hassan scored 101, having shared a 102-run partnership with Bobeen Neil Hook for the second wicket. He was caught behind for 49 off Josh Hazlewood, who also removed Bangladesh's captain, Najmul Hossain Shanto, for 84. It was Nathan Lyon who finally ended Tanzeed's innings, and a wicket each by Mitchell Stark and Pat Cummins helped put Australia back in the game. With finals footy fast approaching, the high-flying Swans are vowing not to waste a rare chance of playing on the MCG. Sydney hasn't played at the home of the AFL Grand Final since round two in March. Assistant coach Ben Matthews says Sunday's clash with Essendon is important for the players.
4: For us, we take the opportunity this weekend. Regardless of opposition, we want to, you know, familiarise ourselves with the surrounds and be ready, hopefully, for later in the year.
0: And a tough draw for the Titans to finish the 2026 season, facing only top eight sides over the next month. Coach Josh Hannay says they've hit a flat spot in recent weeks, but have used the 10-day turnaround since their last match against the Cowboys to recharge and re-energise. Australian Independent Radio News.
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7: Lintie Valley FM weather. Rain easing into the night tonight. We're expecting an overcast but relatively mild one, dipping down to 9 degrees. 15 tomorrow, morning fog across the northeast, clearing for a partly cloudy afternoon. 17 on Sunday, partly cloudy, and 19 to start the week on Monday, partly cloudy.
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7: It's 5 past 5. You know what that means. It's officially the weekend. It's here. We can all celebrate and breathe a little bit, unless, of course, you're still at work or working for the weekend. Just pretend, you know. Help me out here. It's the Friday Drive. Darcy here with you, getting you started for your weekend, for what's looking like it's going to be the first weekend that isn't, you know, creating new temporary pools everywhere across the state. So that's nice. In fact, it's looking like we might get up to 20 degrees on Tuesday. I'll believe it when I see it, but that's what they're saying. So there you go. Anyway, it is time to get on with the show. It's time for the Classic 5 at 5, all Australian this week too. I've got a little bit of the Hoodoo Gurus, Hunters and Collectors on the way. Right now, though, starting off with some pop, some new wave. Send Me an Angel, Real Life.

I love to hear from the flowers here on the Friday Drive, rounding out our classic five at five, helping you get your drive home started this afternoon. Speaking of getting your drive home started, we've got a fair bit on the way in the rest of the show. I'm going to get around to a little bit of Gang of Youths up next, who are a band from the 2010s that are well worth most of their songs stand up against pretty much everything else that's classic in Australia, trust me, in the Wake You Leave up next, which is a great one. Grinspoon on the way, similarly classics there. And then I'm going to do some interesting stuff later on in the show. We're going to have some artists who maybe aren't normally in the show's wheelhouse, but they're actually both great. In fact, one of them is fantastic on his own, and I think you'll know who it is, but just not someone that I've ever featured before. Right now, Finis Gad. This is a real gem for you here. This made number 40-something back in the early 90s, and it's actually a great track. Top of

In the wake of your leave, gang of youths here on Plenty Valley FM, it's Darcy here with you for the Friday drive on 88.6. Great song. It's Aussie August here at Plenty Valley FM. We're bashing through the Aussie stuff for you this afternoon. Just like this one from Greenspoon, Chemical.

It's cheating just a little bit to slip that one in, but another song from The Chapel when they did their series of having real big hits at the time coming through down on Chapel Street. Back in March 2000, that one was live, Run to the Water. And it's interesting hearing that song live because, you know, they've got out like the full-on drums and stuff. It's actually pretty cool to hear. You're on Plenty Valley FM. Up next, I've got a little bit of Archie Roach with a song that whenever it just comes on, and I've been in radio stations or listening to them and the like when people have put this song on unannounced and it just sort of makes you sit up and go, wow, it's Took the Children Away. And it's a wow for both its message, which is, you know, very powerful, but also for Archie Roach's talent himself. Right now, though, Peter Andre, who we are claiming apparently in Australia, according to a random collection of, you know, greatest hits of Australia, whatever, they had this on it. And I was staring at it the other day and I went, well, I guess he's sort of Australian. We'll take it. He's not normally in my wheelhouse, but, you know, it's always nice to do something a little bit different. So here's Kimmy Little Sign.

Took the Children Away, Archie Roach. What an amazing song. Plenty Valley FM. It's Darcy here with you this afternoon, not for too much longer. I'll be getting out of here shortly and leaving you in the very capable hands of our Friday night crew. Scad will be levelling on up with plenty of country music after six, and then, of course, it's nothing but real class with Craig after 7 o'clock, classic rock class. Right now, here's a little bit of the old Mervs. This is She Said, their new one from a few weeks ago, and they have been on a roll with their new stuff lately. Take a listen.

0: Hello, I'm Peter Carey. US politics experts argue Australia is unlikely to receive any exemptions from the president's tariffs. Prime Minister Anthony Albanese spoke overnight with Donald Trump. Mr. Albanese requested an exemption from a 12.5% tariff imposed on Australia last month. The United States Study Center says no country is fully immune from tariffs, but says the president can be unpredictable. A freight forwarding business has been suspended from operating across three sites, including in Sydney, as part of an investigation into trusted insiders. Police say two organised crime groups have been dismantled as part of their 15-month multi-agency investigation. Detective Inspector John Watson says seven people have been charged.
1: It will be alleged that the people responsible that have been arrested are corrupt insiders, those that have access to particular information, knowledge of the systems, in order to track and monitor consignments, break open those consignments for criminal profit.
0: Victoria's Shadow Police Minister Brad Batten says the state government is more concerned about protecting their own seats than protecting the community. Police have increased patrols in the vicinity of the Craigieburn shopping centre after it was plunged into lockdown. Officers were called to reports of shots fired and males armed with machetes, but there have been no reports of injuries. Mr. Batten says the state's crime crisis is only getting worse.
2: Last night we saw in Craigieburn where shoppers were fearful and had to run for their lives because people were more than happy to go through a shopping centre with firearms and machetes. This is what Victoria has come to. The problem we have here in this state is we've got a Labor government who are more worried about protecting their own seats than protecting the community.
0: Some good news for Brisbane rail commuters, with extra train services running from next week. Chloe Affleck reports.
3: 135 additional weekly train services will begin running during peak hour periods come Monday, bringing some much-needed relief to the Southeast's rail network. Union workers first commenced protected industrial action back in May, with rolling stoppages causing a maintenance backlog on train repairs and a headache for commuters. While the unions and Queensland Rail are yet to reach a formal agreement, the government says there has been significant progress made with in-principle deals reached for three enterprise agreements. The additional services have been added to Journey Planner. Customers are encouraged to check online before they travel. Chloe Affleck, Brisbane.
0: And Johnny Young is being remembered as one of the most intelligent men in the music business following his death at the age of 79. The singer and Young Talent Time host's family confirmed he died following a brief battle with pancreatic cancer. Friend and fellow singer-songwriter Russell Morris has told Michael McLaren Young always had a vision.
4: But he wasn't stupid about it. He just didn't blindly throw himself in. He really looked and examined the obstacles and the things that were in his favour, and he worked them. And he did. He was just good. He was very good. One of the most intelligent guys in the music business I'd met.
0: Finally, to the Australian share market, the All Ords has closed down 68 points to 93.13, and one Australian dollar was buying 70.68 US cents. This is Air National News. Having lost three wickets to the second new ball, Bangladesh had fought back again to be six for 340 with half an hour to go on the second day of the Darwin Test. That gave them a lead of 142 runs that had been built on the back of a century by Tenzin Hassan in his second test. He eventually fell for 101 to Nathan Lyon. But he shared a 102-run partnership for the second wicket with Mominul Haq, who made 49. Bangladesh's captain, Najmul Hossain Shanto, then helped out a further 93 runs. When he fell for 84 to the second new ball, it saw Australia's quicks take three wickets for 11 runs to keep their side in the game. The Maroons are on the hunt for a new head coach. The QRL announcing Billy Slater is stepping down. Slater said the decision had not been made lightly but felt the time was right to step away from the role. Round 24 action continues tonight. The Dolphins take on Manly and the Bulldogs play the Bunnies. And in tonight's AFL fixture, Fremantle are at home to the Adelaide Crows. Still in AFL news, Lions coach Chris Fagan will break the club's coaching record tomorrow, marking 238 games in charge as Brisbane take on the Suns at the Gabba. Australian Independent Radio News.
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6: Why not tell you about the beautiful weather? 14.8 degrees, to be totally precise, in the outer northern suburbs of Melbourne, particularly Mill Park. Tomorrow, a high of 15 degrees overnight, low of 7 tonight. Foggy, then sunny. Sunday, a high of 15 degrees with an overnight low of 5. Monday, an overnight low of 5 will lead into a day of 19 degrees, and that's going to look the way we're going to travel through the week, which is just going to be absolutely beautiful. Nice to have slightly warmer weather, even by a degree or two. Very, very nice indeed. Well, stay with us, folks. Coming up shortly is Classic Rock Class with me, Craig.
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Ah, yes. Very, very, very nice indeed. Hey, thank you for joining us. Absolutely great to have you with us. I think that Darcy said the country hour and then me. No, I'm on first. We start at 6 o'clock now and coming into the country show following me. So that's okay. And or is it the kitchen sink? One of the two. We'll have them. In fact, it probably leads me to tell you that coming into the weekend, there's some great programs. I'll tell you a little bit about them as we go along. As for now, classic rock class featuring classic rock music. And we are definitely into August and our second week of all Aussie kind of adventures together. You and me and us and most of the other programs on the station, whoever can do mostly Aussie, will do mostly or indeed all. All right, well, enough of that. Where's my little toggle switch? There it is. Let's get on with it. We've got everything up. This should be good. Have a great time tonight, everybody. Let's get into it. Yeah. Let's just check this. Sorry about that. It's that little jack that falls out of the thingy. You have trouble with that? Jack coming out of the thing and audio goes. Know what it is now. Sky, the band Sky, kind of international

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2: Nice to have you along for the ride. How do you do, Takata? No, I'm just talking about the song. The first one was Takata from Sky, Bow River. Listen now to... Beautiful. That's one of my favourites from Cold Chisel. I've around about 10 or 12 that I love of Cold Chisel's songs. I know, you know, some of you out there, you know, every single album, every song. I like about 10 magnificent songs that they did. And you know, the singing there between Barnsey and, I was going to say Farnsey because they rhyme, Barnsey and What's-His-Face, absolutely beautiful stuff. And I don't mean any disregard what I say, that I just to have very bad memory at times when I've got a lot on my mind. But beautiful, beautiful guitar work too. Raspberries Go All The Way. Yeah, we often play that, don't we? Just about every... not every time, but as soon as it comes up, either Eric Carmen or Raspberries or the album, et cetera, et cetera. Okay, you can SMS us if you really like, 0468277886, if you'd like to SMS us and tell us to get off. Or you can catch us the way most people do on Facebook, on Classic Rock Class, and anybody can come on and talk on that. 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
2: I'm gonna love you all night long, but when the streetlights die, I'll be gone. 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

young man. Beautiful young man. All the best, Daniel. Yeah. You're on your local station, 88.6, Plenty Valley FM, all Aussie adventures for the month of August. Here's a bass player for you. Just happens to be playing with the magnificent Richard Clapton. Track's called Dark Spaces. Yeah. But the bass is just phenomenal in this. It really is. Yeah.

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1: Stone is a trip.
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1: 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A new breed of motorbike gang.
3: That's why we're here, man, together. Because when you're out there riding, with the grave diggers, what can stop us, man? What can stop us? 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
1: 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With their own start of life. 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
1: 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All of them. 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
11: G'day, Wayne. Rod, good to see you. Here's the best lead break ever played on Australian records, this particular lead break in this song. Come on, Matt.

yeah, and something for our dear friend, our great mate that's departed, Stephen Groves. This for you, Stevie boy. Yeah.

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1: My phone has run out of power. Now, I could use a car charger, or in a survival situation, I could use the electric fence. I've adapted this phone cable here, so I just place that in the bottom. Then I got the two wires here. I connect this one to the earth, and the red one I connect to the electric fence. Just going to power it on now. Just waiting for it to fire up.

0: from Woodstock. As I heard Jeff say the other day, it was great to hear Jeff back on radio. And Jeff said, you know, about the best act at Woodstock. Good on you, Jeff. 100%. 100%. And yet you didn't see it. You never saw it until years later. You know, Creedence wouldn't let it happen and John wouldn't let it happen. Amazing stuff. Good on you, John Fogarty. Just beautiful stuff.
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0: Now, who saw on the weekend? Who saw 2 days ago? Mark Turner. Mark of the Whipping Post on a Saturday night, on a Sunday night, and then followed by, no, hang on, it's a Saturday night, followed by the live set. And with the magnificent Mark, and he sent me something on Facebook, said Craig Madden. That's all he had to say. It was Richie Blackmore was going to join up with Deep Purple. Now, it's only been 33 years and a tremendous amount of bad blood. Yep. And they did. And then I put on Facebook, I put it up there and said, I don't care how bad they sound. I'm so, I've got a tear in my eye, don't you know it? So good to hear Ian Gillan speak so highly in front of his face about Richard Blackmore. Hey, was that not absolutely, I mean, Richie played worse than I've ever heard anybody play. I think I could play better than Richie now than what he played. That's got nothing to do with that, nothing to do. I know you're out there thinking, what a bloody idiot you are, Craig. No one can play as good as Richie Blackmore. I know in his early days he was amazing, and in Rainbow, amazing. And no one could sing as good as Ian Gillan. Amazing, amazing, amazing. All I'm trying to say is they're older, they're not, you know, not what they used to be. I didn't care less. I was happy to see Ian Gillan speak. Oh, I was had a tear in my eye to hear Ian Gillan say this is the master or something like that, something accolades for Richie Blackmore. And you know who instituted this, don't you? It was Richie. They were in America and Richie said, look, you're only round the corner from me. You're only round the corner from me. I'd love to come and see you. And they invited him up on stage and he played. And the crowd went ape, didn't they? Like I said, not brilliant. He did Smoke on the Water. That's the Richie Blackmore number. You know, everybody knows that. It was just fantastic to see. And I was completely rapt to see it. I really was. Well, speaking of Wayne, here's a track for our buddy Wayne. I know that he loves the church. He's a recent, off the recent, 2023, wasn't it, or thereabouts? And the track was called Hypnagogue, The Hypnagogue. Like I said, for you, Wayne, here it is, buddy. The church. All Aussie adventures. Yeah. Well, not all, mostly.

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1: Well, you should have known, you know, when you said to me, it's all Aussie August, you should have known that we were going to do, I mean, you know, we're not going to play, well, I mean, we are going to play, well, we might play, I mean, my wife would say, you're arguing with yourself again. Well, no, you know, we're not going to do, you should have known it was going to be left of centre stuff, you know. You get Classic Rock Class to play these things. You know we don't do anything too commercial. So there's Arliff from 1977, Australian band, and, you know, All Aussie Adventures. Yeah. You should have known that we were going to do, you know, something like that, and we did. And we got lots more where that came from. Where's that other thing I was going to play you that was very funny? Is that it there? Here it is. Go, go, go. Hey!

0: Stay still.
1: Sorry about that. Yeah, it's Russell Coit. You know, I must claim where it's from. All Aussie Adventures, the wonderful Russell Coit. You know, you're a bit of Australianism for us. You know, it's all Aussie August.
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0: That could have been you just then. That car in the side street could have pulled out right in front of you without any warning. 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Seatbelts are there for your safety and the safety of others. So if you're the driver, make sure all your passengers are belted up, front and back, before you set off.
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2: You ever heard of a polyp? 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Got it? 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
1: And then old Dean Hazelwood, wasn't it? He was the Archbishop of Perth back in those days, 1971. And it was from the album it was the album Rock Mass for Love. I can still remember the cover just so clearly. And the band that played with on Rock Mass for Love were the band Bakery, Perth kind of prog band. Australian bands in those days, we had a lot of great kind of, you know, classic hard rock and prog bands, and there was one of them. Absolutely brilliant stuff. Yes, consider the heavens indeed. Back after the station sponsor announcements, no artist of the week this week. Oh, very sad. No album of the week, just trying to fit in as much Aussie stuff as we can, along with other things that are happening. There's a couple of other things happening as well. Hope you're enjoying the show, folks. SMS number 0468277886. SMS number 0468277886.

0: 86. Haven't had anybody tonight. That's okay. 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I know that there's lots of people contacting us in other ways, including Facebook, and it's good to see those of you who are having a wonderful time and wish you all here. Well, you are. Here we go.
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0: 88.6, and Elvis Aaron Presley. God bless you, Elvis. August 16, a couple of days' time, celebrate the life of Elvis as we consider his passing again, 1977, at age 42 in Graceland. Seven lonely days and a dozen towns ago, I reached out one night and you were gone. All together because we're all gonna sing it. Yes, I know. I know. The old hard rock program, progressive rock, turns its head toward Elvis. Sing with me, would you please? Come on, Elvis. Come on. Here we go. Here we go.

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0: I hope so. Anna Marie Jopek, Pat Metheny, are you going with me? Pat at his best, sounding like a trumpet. 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

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And beautiful Anna Jopek. 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Music like that, it's just, you don't hear that every day. You just don't hear that every day. And someone that's become what Pat Metheny has become, and I don't talk about his hair. And if you know Pat Metheny, you know what I'm talking about, what Pat Metheny has become. I'm not talking about his hair. I'm talking about the way he plays music is just phenomenal, absolutely phenomenal. You're with Craig, classic rock class, 32 minutes past the hour of 7 o'clock. We're with you until 9 on the new time. Pretty cool, eh? Thanks, everybody, for listening in. No, I'm not going. I'm going to play some Tarman Shud for you. All Aussie adventures. Well, mostly Aussie adventures.

Yeah, has there ever been a more diverse band than King Gizzard and the Lizard Wizard? Has there ever? Look up their 739 albums, and every single album is different. Every single album. Every single album, and they do, look, they do anything from country-type music through to that, through to thrash, King Gizzard and the Lizard Wizard. You don't believe me, do you? Okay, what's this one now? Let's try Cy Boogie. I think that's Cy Boogie. That's not a bad one.

0: Yeah, like I said, well, it's Stu McKenzie, isn't it? Stu McKenzie is the guitarist and singer, been with them ever since 2010. Well, not been with them, formed the band 2010 or thereabouts, and have been just the premium Aussie band for a long, long, long time. That one, Cyborgie. Was that from Sketches of Brunswick East? I don't think so. How Melbourne can you get Sketches of Brunswick East? Gumboot Soup, Fishing for Fishies, Infest the Rat's Nest, an absolutely amazing album, Infest the Rat's Nest. I've got a track I might play from you later Infest the Rat's Nest. And like I said, they can play any, like ZZ Top. Do you like ZZ Top? You love, they do ZZ Top type music. You do, you like Deep Purple type music? They do Deep Purple type music. This is King Gizzard and the Lizard Wizard, absolutely out of this world music. Back in a flash to celebrate Ralph's birthday with a song for Ralph from Brett Garsett and the magnificent Stuart Fraser. 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
0: And as we said, very happy birthday to Ralph. I've got something very, very special. Speaking of premium artists in Australia, you know, it's all Aussie Adventures for the month of August. So, and mostly I should say, because you know that I've played a couple of bits and pieces in between according to what's happening on my playlist. Now, Brett Garsett, you've heard me talk about Brett Garsett. I was driving down, Castlemaine or somewhere, heard from 3BO, this guitarist, and rang 3BO and said, who was that? We're talking 25 years ago, maybe 30. I used to work for Sony in those days. They said, local guy from, I think he might have been from Maroopna, near Shep. They said, a local guy called Brett Garsett. Then in the end, they sent me out the tape of Brett Garsett and some of his stuff before it actually went to record. And I've still got that tape at home. Here he is playing with the magnificent Stuart Fraser. Who'd Stuart used to play with? Wasn't he with, he's the guitarist with, Take Me Back to Yours. What's the name of that band again? Good band, John Stevens. I know I'm hopeless at times. And I should remember these things, but with them. Anyway, three tracks and Stuart and Brett. Brett is the singer. Brett is the guitarist. Brett does all the, well, you hear Brett doing the jazz fusion stuff. And Stuart does some amazing Jimi Hendrix sounding stuff for Ralph. Gypsy Eyes, if six was nine, and they haven't listed it on there, but I think that I can hear Third Stone from the Sun in there as well. This is thanks to Guitar Gods and Masterpieces. We should say where it came from, Guitar Gods and Masterpieces. Thank you very much, Brett Garsett and Stuart Fraser.
10: Beautiful track. Incredible. Alive.

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1: Incredible stuff, hey? Absolutely incredible stuff. Come on, Renee. I know you guys love Renee Geyer. Here she is in a prog band singing a song called The Message. The band was called Sun. 1972 Australia. All Aussie adventures. Yeah.

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2: Oh, wouldn't you know it? Silly Craig Madden. Stupid twit. My wife says you can't call yourself that. Probably thinking of worse things. Ian of Melbourne, Victoria. Look, I've found a few messages for me. I'm really sorry, everybody that thinks, oh, that mongrel doesn't even tell me, you know, mention me on air that I've... Look, Ian and Alison, who've sent a wonderful message there. Oh, look, really, I'm so rapt to receive something from you, Ian and Alison. And then there's Heidi. Yes, I'm reading it out now, Heidi. It was a week ago. God, really sorry, everybody. Yeah, really sorry that I've missed your messages, you know, because I keep saying on air, you know, text us. SMS 0468277886. Any wonder people have stopped because I don't even recognise you. It's another part on the screen here, folks. So Ian, Heidi, others that have made one, you know, loving the Aussie mix. Keep it up. Good on you, Heidi, in Mill Park. And thank you so much for being in contact. I really appreciate it. I really do. And back, because, you know, sometimes you think you're sitting here and just my loony friends on Facebook. When I say loony friends, they've been faithful for 10 years, 11 years. And very, very thankful for the different ones that have come on here. Wayne, Paula, Rick, Rodney, Rowdy, Rocket Man, David. Where's David tonight? Lazy, good for nothing? Thank you very much, everybody. Back after these station sponsor announcements and we'll do some more.
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3: Oh, yeah, and thank you very much, Wayne. Look, you don't know how much I appreciate it, Wayne Higgins, to receive such a lovely message from your mate. I'm way too emotional to do radio. You know, when I'm up at 12:30 on a Thursday, ruddy night, and I'm saying, oh, come on, I've got to put on a good show. And I'm doing all this research that Rodman always recognises, and I really appreciate it. I'm sitting there thinking, geez, I wonder if anybody's going to be bloody listening to me or not. And here it is. People do listen, even one or two or three or four, and do realise that we put in a tremendous amount. And I love it too. I mean, my doctor, anyone that I see the doctor, says, Craig, are you doing your music? He's always talking about me playing, but I don't play much except when I go to church. And I said, no, I'm doing the radio show, Doc. And he says, you keep doing that, Craig, because he knows that I have a very, very, very one of those full-on jobs. Now, we talked a minute ago quite a few songs ago, about the beautiful Daniel Johns, you know, of Silverchair. Love Daniel. He's been through a heck of a lot, Daniel Johns has, and comes up with some beautiful stuff. Of course, he doesn't feed us what I love, that old heavy metal, heavy rock kind of stuff that he did in the 90s. He comes back with bands like The Dissociates and with the keyboard player. What was his name again, the keyboard player with them? Paul Mack, wasn't it? And does some beautiful stuff. Here's a track called Horror with Eyeballs. It's not heavy. It's beautiful. It's beautiful Daniel Johns type music, which is just gorgeous stuff. Thanks, everybody, for your comments.

Something very special for you now. Thanks for all your comments. I appreciate it very much. Great Aussie music for the most part. I mean, for the most part, for the night.

Well, yeah, thanks to Clifford Watson, who put us on to, around about 10 years ago, the band Dead Can Dance. Again, another Aussie stroke English band. He's from England, she's from Australia. And, of course, they've been broken up since, but Dead Can Dance, and quite a few albums from that band as well, called Post Rock by many, I was going to say critics, but many observers of music. How fortunate the man with none. And you're listening to Classic Rock Class on your local station, 88.6 Plenty Valley FM. And we're not over yet. It's 25 minutes to the hour of 9 o'clock. And it's been a great program to bring you today. Not, you know, it's got nothing to do with me. I'm an idiot. The music is magnificent and I love it. And I'm glad there's a few of you also out there who do. Thanks, Rick, for all your comments too. Appreciate it. Some great words for you now. He's a little bit out of tune, I reckon, but the words are amazing.

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From the north down to the south, for no one's left in doubt. There's no fear about if we all hold hands and very quietly shout. Hallelujah!

0: Yeah, me and Ralph and me and Ralph and Rodney. And we thought we had the youngest, you know, we thought we were called Alpha Omega. No, no, no, there's the real Alpha Omega. We put this band together and we called ourselves Alpha Omega. We laugh about it now. But there's the real Alpha Omega from Brisbane with a track called The Eye. And quite an old track too it was.
1: I never go into the outback without a decent supply of water. And the general rule for how much you'll need is 3 litres per day, per person, per man, per degree, over 25 degrees Celsius, per kilometre, if walking on foot, in the winter months, dividing it by two, plus another litre at the end.
0: Ah, yeah. We've got about 12 minutes to go on the show tonight.
2: You work me so hard that my back's near broke.
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1: And we're right near 9. And tell you what, folks, we'll catch you the week after next. Richie is in next week to do a wonderful show for us. Been great to bring you the music tonight. It's been great stuff, hasn't it? You know I love James Rain. You know it. I think I went out with this last week.
2: I don't care. I love it. No, I love it.
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Sometimes in life. 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I know what I mean. And there are things that you need. I know what

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2: Welcome to another episode of Level On Up Country. We've got some great country music coming your way in the next hour. Not to forget the country cover. We're going to kick off the program with music from Michael Honan. Hold you close.

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Running Down a Dream, Brothers Osborne, you were scattered and level on up country. 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
1: The original version of this week's country cover reached number 17 on the US Billboard Hot 100, hit number 1 on the Adult Contemporary chart, and was written as an uplifting track about wanting what you've got. It was co-written by Sheryl Crow and Jeff Trout, who also helped write Every Day is a Windy Road. On July 4th, 2025, Nick Walker released his version of Soak Up the Sun.

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He's a ranch hand in a pinch, man. Hotter than the red on a cattle brand. Cause she's a gold digger with a quick trigger. A cast iron skillet swinging lid flipper. Now he's a double wide on the county line. Sipping on a six pack of Lone Star Light. She did him dirty, took him to

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Now he's a buckskin, 15 hands, five-time team road champion.

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Cody Johnson, a horseback. It's now time for me to skedaddle out of the hot seat and make way for more great music. 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
1: I don't know what's going to happen to Mum now she's on her own. She can't afford her rent since Pat died. They were soulmates and she's distraught. 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
1: Hi, Steve Smith here from the Australian cricket team for RAD. 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I want you to stop for a second and think about the most important person in your life. 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How would you feel if you were that drink driver? Drink driving is one of the stupidest things you could do. You could so easily ruin your own life or the life of someone else. So don't get behind the wheel after drinking. Ever. It's not worth a gamble.
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0: 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You lose your independence too. I had to wait around for someone to phone the bank for me or the doctor or Centrelink.
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1: I didn't know where to turn. 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
1: Hi, this is Mark Seymour for RAD, recording artists, actors and athletes against drink driving. When I'm on tour, I love seeing fans having a great time at the gig. 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So before you go to a gig, plan ahead, share a taxi or arrange a designated driver who won't drink. You'll make the road safer for all of us.
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1: The North Metro Cricket Association has over 30 senior clubs, with more than 2,000 participants playing cricket each weekend from October to March. 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
7: Hi, I'm Adam Goods from the Sydney Swans. I've seen my fair share of domestic violence, and I know it doesn't do any good to those involved. 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

0: Hello, I'm Kim Cartwright. Senators have given the federal government the green light to pass sweeping reforms to the National Disability Insurance Scheme. Labor's reforms would cut around $38 billion from the scheme over 4 years and remove 160,000 participants. The inquiry is recommending the legislation pass Parliament ahead of its debate next week. The Greens remained opposed to the legislation. However, the coalition is expected to back the cuts. WA's Treasurer has rejected the findings of the Productivity Commission's interim report on the GST deal. The Commission claims the current arrangement has proven too costly to the federal government. Its primary recommendation is to return to the pre-2018 deal, with two other suggestions being modified versions of the previous and current arrangements. Rita Saffiotti says the Commission's proposals are unacceptable.
1: It has proposed three recommendations that would impact the state by up to $6 billion per annum. And our option is none of the above. Keep the current deal. The deal that has passed the parliament that is serving the nation and helping Western Australia support the national economy.
0: The federal government claims embracing a monoculture risks making Australia lonely in a dangerous world. The foreign minister has delivered a key speech to the policy think tank, the Lowy Institute. Her address follows months of charged debate over multiculturalism after One Nation declared Australia should be monocultural. However, Penny Wong says diversity is our bridge to the world around us.
2: Call for a monoculture is a call for Australia to curtail our choices and to cut off our connections, to look inwards, to have no friends to work with, no partners to trade with, and no opportunities to grow from. It is to be lonely in a dangerous world.
0: A US politics expert says the federal government knows it's unlikely to be exempt from the US president's tariffs. The prime minister has spoken with Donald Trump about a range of key issues. Anthony Albanese says the president is considering exempting Australia from a 12.5% tariff. However, Jared Monshine from the US Study Centre says the PM knows this is a long shot.
3: I just don't think that the Albanese government seems to be focused on this as much, because they can see that in many ways it's out of their hands and it's not an institutional challenge as much as it is an individual challenge. And President Trump will continue to implement his tariff agenda in mercurial fashion.
0: Day two of the Pacific Air Show is continuing today on the Gold Coast. Air News' Terry Daniel is there.
4: The Pacific Air Show debuted in Queensland in 2023 after expanding from its home in California, proving its popularity in 24 when the attendance jumped to more than 250,000 people. I caught up with plane spotting enthusiast and SID Squad co-founder Kurt Ames, who summed up today's highlights.
5: Yeah, well, day two promises to be the better out of the three, given the fact that you got some, the fast jet heavy metal action. So, you know, the addition of the RAF C-130, hopefully some pyrotechnics there, and also the F-35 as well, which is always a crowd pleaser, you know. Should be the headliner of the event towards the end of the day, and also the louder. So, yeah, definitely looking forward to that and another great day of weather on the coast. Hopefully, fingers crossed, mate.
0: This is Air National News. The Fremantle Dockers have officially secured the AFL Minor Premiership with a 24-point win over Adelaide. The Dockers didn't have it easy with the Crows bringing the fight for most of the game. Fremantle coach Justin Longmuir says the last fortnight has been great practice for the finals.
6: Adelaide lost three games. They were 9-3 the last 12 weeks. Yeah, they don't allow uncontested marks. So they defend 1-1 and force you to a contest. So that element of it was finals-like.
0: At the siren, 16-16, 112 to 13-10, 88. Round 24 in the NRL continued last night with the results. Here's Air Sports' Peter Carey.
7: The South Sydney Rabbitohs have secured a crucial 22-6 victory over the Canterbury Bulldogs. South led for much of the contest, with tries to David Fifita, Alex Johnston, Talis Duncan and Campbell Graham. The Bulldogs managed just one late try through Adari Tuala. The win is a major boost for the Rabbitohs' hopes of breaking into the NRL top eight. In the earlier game, the Dolphins thumped Manly 22-0. The Dolphins' dominant defensive display strengthens their push for a maiden finals appearance this year. Peter Carey, Air Sport.
0: And Bangladesh begins day three of the first test in Darwin on 6 for 351, leading Australia by 153 runs. Australian Independent Radio News.
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0: Hello, I'm Kim Cartwright. A Senate inquiry has backed the federal government's plan to overhaul the National Disability Insurance Scheme. Chelsea Bowden reports.
1: The Senate inquiry received nearly 5,000 submissions, most critical of Labor's overhaul of the NDIS, but the committee has concluded Labor's bill should be passed. The reforms would cut around $38 billion from the scheme over 4 years and remove 160,000 participants by tightening eligibility requirements. The Greens remain opposed to the reforms, but the coalition is expected to back the cuts, meaning the legislation will likely pass Parliament next week after months of delays. Chelsea Bowden reporting.
0: The federal government will no longer provide case-by-case updates on the H5 bird flu as the outbreak continues to spread. Testing has now confirmed Tasmania's first case, while another suspected death from the strain is being examined. The disease is now present in every Australian state. Australia's trucking industry is facing a workforce crisis with more than 43,000 drivers expected to retire by 2030. Industry data shows nearly half of all current drivers are over 55. Road transport and road safety advocate Rod Hanafy says rising operating costs and fines are making it even harder to attract workers.
2: We're under pressure from the companies that we work for. You've got to get it there at the cheapest rate. They've got to get it there yesterday. We're under pressure dealing with motorists who have never been taught to share the road with us. We're under pressure from the authorities to be perfect, very nearly. And if we're not, they fine us severely.
0: The Prime Minister says he's asked the US President to exempt Australia from tariffs. Anthony Albanese and Donald Trump have spoken about a range of key issues. The US last month imposed a 12.5% tariff on Australian goods for allegedly failing to address forced labour in our supply chains. Mr Albanese says he asked the President for a full exemption or at least to keep our levy at current levels. The foreign minister has labelled One Nation's calls for a monoculture as a threat to our national security. Penny Wong delivered a keynote address to the Lowy Institute think tank. Her speech follows months of debate over national identity after Pauline Hanson declared Australia should be monocultural. However, Senator Wong says our diversity is a shield against global instability.
3: Our multicultural society, along with our economy and our democratic institutions, are essential elements of our resilience. And their strength raises the cost for any who seek to coerce us. So those who seek to divide us for clicks and votes should know they make us weaker at home and more vulnerable in the world.
0: Police south of Brisbane are being praised after helping deliver a baby in the driveway of a police station. The couple was rushing toward the Logan Hospital when they realised the baby couldn't wait and flagged down nearby officers for help. Acting Senior Sergeant Kushla Roati commending the responding officers for their quick thinking.
4: Senior Constable Ziviani acted so professionally and calm in that situation. Obviously contacted the QAS and was guided through that situation by them. So I think it was a great joint effort.
0: This is Air National News. Bangladesh battered through the second day of the Darwin cricket test to build a substantial first innings lead against Australia. Here's their sports Graham Davis.
5: In only his second test, Tanzeed Hassan became the second batter from Bangladesh to score a century against Australia. He was eventually dismissed by Lyon for 101, but his innings was key in taking Bangladesh to 6 for 351 at stumps and a lead of 153 runs. He shared a 102-run second wicket partnership with Mominal Haq, who was caught behind off Hazelwood for 49. Bangladesh's captain Najmal Hossain Shanto then stepped up to score 84. His dismissal, also by Hazelwood with the second new ball, saw a flurry of wickets, but the batting then steadied again as the seventh wicket pair added 43 runs, although Mahidi Hassan Miraz was dropped off the last ball of the day. Graham Davis in Darwin for Air Sport.
0: Fremantle have secured the AFL's minor premiership with a 16-16-112-13-10-88 win over Adelaide Crows. Skipper Alex Pearce admits they had to fight for that win.
6: There was moments throughout where we looked like we were sort of going to break them and then we just couldn't kick away. And credit to us to be able to sort of keep playing our way when we're under pressure and the opposition's coming at us.
0: In NRL, the Dolphins managed to keep the Seagulls scoreless at Brookvale Oval for the first time in 33 years with a 22-0 demolition. South Sydney have beaten the Bulldogs 22-6. Australian Independent Radio News.
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0: Hello, I'm Kim Cartwright. West Australian business groups have criticised the Productivity Commission's interim report on the GST deal. The federal agency has recommended a return to the pre-2018 arrangement, finding the state is the only one to benefit from the current arrangement. WA Chamber of Commerce and Industry Chief Executive Will Goldsby says the federal government needs to keep its promise to the state.
1: It's not acceptable. The options all create uncertainty. They all send mixed messages. And what we need now is that certainty, is ruling out the changes and making sure that Western Australia can get on and support its own economy and the nation's economy, because that's what it's been doing.
0: Australia's Air Traffic Control Agency says the staff involved in a near miss at Sydney Airport on Sunday were experienced. A Virgin flight had to abort takeoff due to a Qantas aircraft crossing the runway in front of it. Air Services Australia Chief Executive Rob Sharp says clearance for the taxiing aircraft was immediately cancelled.
2: The controllers were under what's called an endorsement process. So they weren't trainees, they were very experienced in a regular endorsement process. So there was a qualified controller who was also supervising.
0: Detectives in New South Wales have seized CCTV footage of three students from a prestigious school from the night they allegedly sexually assaulted a 14-year-old girl in a Bondi alleyway. The teenage boys have been charged with aggravated sexual assault over the July attack. Investigators have seized several items from the boys' homes. Australian research has found people with severe mental illness often develop serious physical diseases much earlier than the general population. The findings from researchers at the University of Queensland has sparked calls for those diagnosed with conditions like schizophrenia or bipolar disorder to undergo a physical health screening. Dr. Sean Halstead says their study was extensive.
3: We had over 30,000 people with severe mental illness compared to over 140,000 people without severe mental illness, and it used hospital diagnostic records going back from 2000 to 2023. So a sort of large enough period to be able to meaningfully measure new chronic physical disease being developed in that time period.
0: Detectives have dismantled an alleged Sydney drug syndicate, arresting two women during an early morning raid in the city's southwest. Police seized cocaine, ice and MDMA from a property in Cabramatta West with an estimated street value of $60,000. Officers have assisted with the birth of a baby girl in the driveway of a police station south of Brisbane. Georgina Winter has more.
4: A couple were rushing to the Logan Hospital on Tuesday morning as a 22-year-old soon-to-be mother was in the late stages of labour. Realising the baby wasn't going to wait, they pulled in to the Browns Plains police station and flagged down nearby officers. Constable Jenna Ziviani stepped in to help deliver the baby in the back seat with the guidance of a QAS emergency dispatcher. Just 7 minutes later, baby Lila was born. Paramedics soon arrived to transport the mother and newborn to the hospital. Both mum and baby are now recovering at home, healthy and doing well. Georgina Winter reporting.
0: This is Air National News. The NRL's top eight is all but locked away after South Sydney beat Canterbury 22-6. The Bulldogs now sit in ninth, two games behind the Cowboys in eighth. And the Seagulls have been held scoreless at Brookvale Oval for the first time in 33 years. The Dolphins dominating the game, winning 22-0. Manly coach Kieran Foran says his side needs to hold itself together and push forward despite now being out of finals contention.
5: It's disappointing to be held to nil, but it is what it is. You know, that's happened. We've got to come together and stay connected in this time. It's a tough time.
0: In AFL, Fremantle Dockers have claimed the minor premiership with a 24-point win over Adelaide Crows, 16-16, 112 to 13-10, 88. And Chris Fagan will make history during Brisbane's Q clash with the Suns. The two-time premiership winning coach will surpass Lee Matthews' 237 game club record. Fagan says much has changed since he joined the Lions back in 2016.
6: You know, the team hadn't won many games of football for a few years. The membership was pretty low. The attendances at games were quite low. The club was struggling financially. And I guess the good part about it now is that 10 years on, all those things have gone into absolute reverse. In the third year, we got our breakthrough and things have been going pretty well ever since.
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8: 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Let's have a look at the weather for the Melbourne metropolitan area today. Cloudy, yep, tick. Patchy morning fog in the northeastern suburbs, probably tick that as well. Slight chance of a shower with some light winds. We're looking at a top today of 15 degrees. Right now in listening area, it's 9.7. It's 9.4 in St Andrews and 10.1 in Lower Plenty. Let's have a look at the remainder of the week ahead for you. And Sunday, fog then sunny again and a top of 15 as well. Similar conditions on Monday and 19 degrees. Wowee. Mostly sunny on Tuesday and 19 degrees. That's going to be pretty exciting as well. Mostly cloudy on Wednesday and 17. But then we've got some rain coming on Thursday with 17 degrees and a possible shower and 16 degrees on Friday. 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Back very shortly with plenty of sports.
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Hello there, and welcome once again to another edition of Plenty of Sport here on your local station, 88.6 Plenty Valley FM. And thanks for tuning in. Don't forget, of course, you can email the show anytime you like. plentyofsport@gmail.com is the email address. You can also find us on Facebook, Instagram, and X using the handle Plenty of Sport. And if you've got some overnight results or some highlights coming up over the weekend, you can text them through to me right now at the station, 0468 277 886. And it'll come right through here to our very big panel here. It'll come up in flashing lights and all sorts of things, so we'll know you're there and we can give you a bit of a shout-out as well. I hope you've had a great week. Weather's been a little bit dicey, but we're getting towards some longer days, just very slightly. By a few minutes here and there, it's making life a little bit easier in the commutes. But yeah, it's been an interesting week as well. Lots of things happening. And yeah, we're going to get through a fair bit of it today. We've got the NBL 1 Grand Finals are on tonight. So we'll talk to you about those. It's the NBL 1 South, of course. The NBL 1 National Championships is on in a couple of weeks in Adelaide. And also a couple of other Big V events as well coming up. Plus, of course, we've got lots of things happening in the local sporting arena that we can share with you as well. All right, if you're out last night, you may or may not have been in Perth, but if you were, you would have been at Fremantle's home ground at the Optus Stadium, and that's where we would have seen Fremantle take on Adelaide. Top of the table clash there. head of the table, I suppose. First versus fifth, it was. It was a great match. Adelaide right in it, right to the very end, I think, and only a couple of points separating at three quarter time as well. So it was a very entertaining match. And at the end of it, the Fremantle Dockers wrapped up the minor premiership for the 2026 season by defeating Adelaide by 24 points in the end, 16-16, 112 to 13-10, 88. And a great crowd there as well in Perth. As I said, it was a pretty even game all the way through. In fact, there was only 7 points in it at three-quarter time. And then Fremantle put the foot down in the last quarter to outscore their opponents 5-3. And that was the end of that. So well done there to Fremantle. They dominated the clearance count as well, as we'll find out in a minute. And Jai Amos with 5 goals was leading all scorers in that one. Isaac Rankine for Adelaide had 39 disposals and a goal to go with it as well. And Josh Treacy had 11 marks as well. Having a look at the head-to-head stats, the Dockers were in front on the disposal count, 353 to 320. The inside 50, 60 to 46. The clearances, 44 to 38. All even in the marks, 75 each. And we look at the free kick count, it was in favour of the visitors. Adelaide Crows, 19 free kicks to 17. So Luke Ryan, in his 200th game, able to celebrate in style there with a win for the Frio Dockers. And that sews up the 2026 Premiership, or if it didn't already, but they're definitely clear now. And only, of course, 2 more games to go for the remainder of the season, so they can't be caught at the top there. And they've got a pretty good percentage, too, across the season, 142.5, which is the most of any of the in the top eight. And they're flying at the moment. So, of course, their next game at Perth will be the qualifying final in a few weeks' time. So they've got a bit of a break now. Well, they've got a game, of course, next week. But after that, their next home game will be at the qualifying final. So very much looking forward to that. Let's have a look at the other games coming up in the round. Actually, let's look at the ladder first. We'll tell you about that first. Frio are on top, as mentioned, and their next opponent is against Carlton. They are on 76 points, 19 wins and 3 losses for the season. Very, very well drilled over there in Perth. Sydney are in second spot with a game in hand, of course. 64 points. Their next opponents are Essendon. Lots of talk around that. Hawthorn are in third spot on 58 points. They won't move
at the moment. If they beat Collingwood, they'll stay in third for now, courtesy of their draw, which I think they had with Collingwood, if I'm not mistaken, last time out. So it should be a pretty close game when the next play. Brisbane are in fourth spot on 56 points. Adelaide are on 56 points as well, but they have already played their 22nd game. So they have a potential to potentially get down to sixth, but they've got a fairly good percentage break on Melbourne, who play Port Adelaide this weekend. Geelong are in seventh on 52 points, followed by Collingwood on 50, the Western Bulldogs on 48, and Carlton on 44. Now, interesting, they play each other in this round as well. So if Carlton were actually able to win that, they'd slip up to ninth. They were thinking about finishing on the bottom there for a little while, and they've gone great guns ever since. So I think the AFL would be very excited to potentially see a Collingwood-Carlton wildcard game. It would vindicate the system this year anyway. St Kilda are near 11th spot there on 36 points there further back. They probably can't make it at the moment. They'd need a few results to go their way. They are playing Richmond in this round. GWS, similar situation for them. They're on 36 points along with North Melbourne as well, all separated by percentage. Gold Coast Suns are on 32 points. Port Adelaide in 15th spot on 24 points. West Coast Eagles on 16 points. Richmond on 12 and Essendon on 8. So just to recap for you, the matches coming up this weekend for the remainder of round 23. We didn't have Thursday night footy this week in the men's competition because the AFLW had a standalone game between Hawthorn and Melbourne, which Melbourne won. But the remaining schedule for round 23, Richmond taking on St Kilda at the MCG today. That's the early game at 12:35. The middle game there is between North Melbourne and Geelong. That's at Marvel Stadium, and that's happening at 3:45. It's the twilight game. A second twilight game is between Brisbane and the Gold Coast at the Gabba. That's at 4:15. And then tonight we have a couple of games. We have Hawthorn taking on Collingwood at the MCG. Port Adelaide taking on Melbourne at Adelaide Oval. And then on Sunday, a couple of games to finish us off. We have the GWS Giants taking on West Coast. That's at 1:40, and that's down at Western Sydney. Then we have the other game, which is Western Bulldogs versus Carlton. That's a 3:15 game. And the finish of round 23 sees Essendon taking on Sydney at the MCG as well. So the MCG getting a fair bit of a run this weekend. Two games today and one tomorrow. So looking forward to round 23. And I feel like the top 10 is pretty much done and dusted. But we'll wait and see. But I think if Carlton can beat Western Bulldogs today, I think that is all she wrote for the top 10, and we can start thinking about finals thereafter. So very exciting stuff there for the AFL in round 23. Let's now have a look at the NRL as well, because that's getting to the pointy end of the season as well, and there'll be a couple of interesting results there too. So we started off on Thursday night where we had the Panthers taking on the Roosters, and that was a top-of-the-table clash, 1-2. And as a result, the Roosters are now on top of the ladder after a 12-6 win over the Panthers. Both tries from Daly Cherry-Evans. And shortly thereafter, there was an announcement that he's moving over to England to continue his league career. So a very celebrated career in the NRL, and now he's going to try and do that in the Super League as well. So that'll be very exciting for him. But still, the rest of the season to play yet. So they won that one 12-6. Then two games last night, which weren't very entertaining, not very close at all, in fact. Seagulls hosting the Dolphins at Four Pines Park in Sydney, and it was all one-way traffic for the Dolphins. 22-0 was the eventual scoreline. After leading 8-0 at halftime, the Dolphins continued on their merry way
and got the win there, which will hold them in good stead coming ladder time. And the Bulldogs hosted the South Sydney Rabbitohs. This was a bit of a surprise to me. The Rabbitohs were in front 10-0 at half time, and then got going with three converted tries in the no converted tries, in fact, three normal tries in the second half on the 40th, 46th and 77th minute to win the game 22-6. So a good result there for the Bunnies, and also sees them in good shape towards the end of the season. So we're in round 24 at the moment. We have a couple more to go. Let's have a look at the ladder. So it currently stands for the NRL. The Roosters are on top there on 38 points. The Panthers are now in second after enjoying the top of the ladder for a little while. They've been a little bit off colour in the last little while. They've fallen now to the Warriors and the Roosters, so they've lost two in a row, and that's why they're now in second spot. The Warriors are in third on 34 points, followed by the Dolphins on 34. Then we have the Sharks on 32, the Rabbitohs on 30, the Knights on 30 as well. The Cowboys are on 28 points. The Bulldogs are just outside the eight on 26 points. The Sea Eagles are on 24 along with the Storm in 11th spot there. The Raiders are on 22. And then we have the Eels and the West Tigers on 20. The Titans and the Broncos on 18. And the Dragons, who had an upset win last week, are in 17th spot with 12 points on the board. So that's where we're at the moment with the NRL. Let's have a look at the matches coming up for you this afternoon. We have the Sharks taking on the Raiders, and that is in Sydney, of course, at 3 p.m. Then we have the Eels taking on the Cowboys. It's 5:30 at CommBank Stadium. Then we have another game tonight, which is the Broncos taking on the Warriors. So that will be an interesting one. I think the Warriors will be looking to consolidate their position. Then we have Crows taking on the Warriors. So that will be an interesting one. I think the Warriors will be looking to consolidate their position. Then we have two games tomorrow.

0: 25 and then 26 and then that is it. Round 25, that's it. So, yeah, only a couple more rounds to go and then that's all she wrote. So, yeah, looking forward to round 26. Of course, round 25 next week is the last home game for the season for the Melbourne Storm. They're finishing in 11th at the moment up against the Panthers. And that is Thursday night footy, 7:50. That's next week, their last home game because their round 26 clash is up in Brisbane against the Brisbane Broncos. So that's where they're at the moment. So get along there and support the Storm on Thursday night, 7:50, where they're taking on the second place Penrith Panthers. All right, that's about it for the if you were out last night. Oh, we should also mention, of course, as well, the summer of cricket has started. Man, it's not even, what? Not even the end of winter yet. No, Australia are playing a two-test series against Bangladesh in Darwin, and it's not going so well for Australia at the moment. They are bowled out for 198. And in reply, Bangladesh are now 6 for 351. No one saw that on the bingo card, I don't think. So yeah, that's where we're at the moment. We are trailing by 153 runs with 4 wickets in hand for Bangladesh, and a couple of great scores there. Shanto with 84, Tanzer with 101. And we've got a pretty good partnership going on at the moment as well with Miraz on 32 and Mahmood on 13, not out. And, yeah, bowling figures are not looking too flash at the moment. Mitchell Stark with 2 for 68, as is Josh Hazlewood, 2 for 68 as well. We get to Pat Cummins, 1 for 50, and we get to Nathan Lyon, who got out the Centurion, 1 for 92. Bo Webster's having a go at the moment. And we've had Travis Head and Marnus Labuschagne even rolling the arm over in this match. So a little bit off script at the moment for Australia. They have had a pretty heavy workload, I would say, as well. And that will continue for a little while longer. But didn't expect Bangladesh to come out firing as they have, which is great for their development. And, yeah, the Darwin test looking a little bit shaky. Anyway, we'll follow that up. If you're also following up on the 100, and that was happening last night as well, the Manchester Supergiants are through to the final against the Trent Rockets. And in the women's competition, it is the Sunrisers Leeds who are taking it on board, and they're taking on the Trent Rockets as well. That's Sunday night, so we can check that out. On the regular channels. So, yeah, that's what's happening in the world of sport at the moment. Let's take a quick break, back with some music, and then we've got plenty of sport. That's what the show's called. Plenty of sport to get through between now and 9 o'clock.
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2: 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A conversation could change a life.
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0: that doesn't get you toe tapping on a Saturday morning, not sure what will. And of course, Status Quo with Rockin' All Over the World. And I used to play that track as our theme on The Heat Is On many, many moons ago. Anyway, hope you're enjoying the Plenty of Sport. That's the show you're listening to right now. Thanks for tuning in. Craig here on the mic, and you can also join us anytime you like. plentyofsport@gmail.com is our email address. You can also get us on Facebook, Instagram, and X using the handle Plenty of Sport. And if you've got something coming up that you want us to know about, you can text us or send us a WhatsApp message right here through to the studio, 0468 277 886. And let us know what's happening in your neck of the woods. We'd be more than happy to let everyone know about it. Don't forget to put your name and suburb on there as well so we can tell everyone what is going on. Now, if you've got an event coming up, maybe a sportsman's night or a reunion night or something like that, don't forget to drop us a line on our Facebook, on our website, I'd say, on our Facebook page too, our website, pvfm.org.au/event. And if you're looking for something to do tonight, which could be a bit of fun, there's a 70s night at the Monty Hub, which is, of course, in Mountain View Road in Montmorency. Starts at 7 tonight with a musical combo to get you moving and grooving to the sounds of the 70s. You can BYO food and drinks. Doors open at 6:30 for a 7 p.m. start. Dress-ups are encouraged. The prize for best dressed as well. A raffle on the night as well. It's a good fundraiser for the Monty Community Hub. We do a great work in that area for the locals, so get along there and check that out. That's tonight from 7 p.m., so we're looking forward to that. Lots of other things coming up as well, which you can find out all about at our event page on our website. All right, other things to consider? Well, we have... Of course, don't forget we've got the sign-up days, the registration days for Little Athletics at both Whittlesea Little Athletics and Diamond Valley Little Athletics. That's coming up on the 5th of September, and you can get along and check that out. That's happening on the 5th of September. Other things to worry about as well is that there's a couple of different events coming up for local community. And one of the things to look out for is tonight we have the MBL 1 South Finals. And we have a local team in there which we need to acknowledge. That is the Eltham Wildcats. They are taking on the Frankston Blues. And that's on tonight at the State Basketball Centre in Wantirna. That is the men's grand final. And you can watch that on KO Freebies, so you don't have to sign up or anything like that. Just go on to KO Freebies, and that'll be on live streaming tonight from 7:30. So you can check that out at the State Basketball Centre. That's on tonight, and of course the women's final is also on. So that is on a little bit earlier, I believe. That's on around about 4 o'clock, if I'm not mistaken. And that is also at the State Basketball Centre. That's between the Knox Raiders and the Waverley Falcons. And that's on a little bit earlier, about 4 o'clock this afternoon. So you want to get down there and check that out in the MBO 1 South Women's and Men's Finals. We've been following that periodically throughout the season, and now we've got our local team in there taking on Frankston. Of course, we also have a couple of other games as well coming up. We've got the MBL 1 West. We've also got some games coming up, and I think their grand final might be next week, potentially, I think. But that's what's going to happen at the State Basketball Centre tonight, the grand final for the MBL 1 South. And then, as I said, we've got the national championships, which are on in Adelaide. So that's how to check that out over the next few weeks. You want to get some more information on that, mbl1.com.au. And that tells us that the MBL season is not that far away, and a few big names are going to be out and about in the MBL1 championships that we might be able to see in the MBL. and there's a pre-season tournament, of course, next week in Bendigo. And, yeah, so you can get down and check that out. And South East Melbourne are hosting Melbourne in that one. So that'll be very exciting to watch as well at the State Basketball Centre. Some pre-season matchups there. So that's on next Saturday night from 7 p.m. The South East Melbourne Phoenix taking on the Melbourne United side in the pre-season games. And South East Melbourne also have a game against St. Mary's College, who have come all the way from the US. That is on tomorrow afternoon at 1 p.m. That's at the State Basketball Centre as well. So some pre-season matchups coming up. And then we've got the coordinated one, which is in Bendigo, and that's on the 2nd to the 6th of September. That's the NBL Blitz and taking over Bendigo. So you can get some tickets for that. As we speak as well, I think it's through Ticketek and a couple of good games coming up there. South East Melbourne playing on day 4 and Melbourne United playing on day 3. So that's going to be looking forward to that. South East Melbourne Phoenix also playing against the Sydney Kings on the first day, which is the 2nd of September. So lots and lots of NBL basketball to look forward to. And you can also, if you've got some time on your hands, you can also get a multi-day pass. So you don't have to worry about which day you want to go and see a team. You just go and get a multi-day pass and you can watch all 5 days from Wednesday right through to Sunday. And Melbourne United playing on the final day as well against the Illawarra Hawks. So a multi-day pass could be the way to go. That's up there in Bendigo from the 2nd through to the 5th of September. But if you want to go and see the Melbourne, South East Melbourne Phoenix this weekend, it'll be on tomorrow at the State Basketball Centre against the St. Mary's College. There you go. Now let's have a look at what's happening in the Big V as well. We had the grand finals on in a couple of competitions last weekend, so we can tell you all about that, let you know where your team finished, etc., and find out a little bit more about what's going on in the other competitions as well. Let's have a look at the Big V and check out the Youth League Championships. Now, of course, if you've been following the Big V in any of the local associations, you'll know that the Big V Awards Night is on the 5th of September. So a very exciting time there to recognise the season gone. And we'll have a look first at the Youth League 3 men's and try and tell you all the results from that in the Youth League 3. So they're all finished now. So we have Bellarine, the champions in the Youth League 3 men's, defeating Melton 118-87 in Drysdale. So well done there to Bellarine, earning home court advantage for their final and getting the job done there. So well done to the Bellarine team. In the Youth League 2 women's, it was Collingwood who just lost to Surf Coast 69-62 last weekend. That was last Saturday night as well. So congratulations there to the Surf Coast Chargers, winners of the Youth League 2 women's competition. In the Youth League 2 men's, we had a grand final as well. It was between Darabin and Chelsea. And Darabin, the Phoenix, got the job done there, 109-83 to see off the Gulls and win their championship in the Youth League 2 men's. I believe that means they'll be promoted to Youth League 1 next season. I think that's how the relegation and promotion system still works. So that was the Youth League 2 men's competition. The Youth League 1 women's, also a very important competition. So Bellarine snap it up again, and they were taking on the Hume City Broncos in Broadmeadows this time around for the ladies in the Youth League 1, and it was 83-53. And that was on Sunday afternoon, so a good win there for the Storm. And they've won 2 championships in the league competition. They'll be very powerful. Youth League 1 men's in this competition saw Campbell take on Bendigo, and it was the Dragons who got the job done, 68-50. So congratulations there to the Dragons. and they put up in a good fight right the way through the finals. And Bendigo as well just got over the line against Coburg in their semi-final and were able to give a good account of themselves against Camberwell last weekend. So well done there to Camberwell getting over the line against Bendigo. Now, the Youth League Championship Women's, I think that's pretty much done and dusted as well. It is. And it was Keylor who got the job done against Kilsyth, 76-75. Heartbreaking result there for the home fans between the Kilsyth Cobras down there and the Keylor Thunder. It was Keylor Thunder, 76-75, getting the job done there in very tight circumstances there. And finally, let's have a look at the Championship Men's, Youth Championship Men's, and the Division 1 and Division 2 Grand Finals are on next weekend. So we can focus on those next week. But it was Melbourne taking on Kilsyth in the Youth Championship Men's after Kilsyth defeated Sandringham in their semi-final the week before by 10 points, and Melbourne Tigers defeating Knox by 11 points in their semi-final at MSAC. And that's where the grand final was as well. But it was the Kilsyth Cobras who got the job done there, 84-75. So the heartbreak of the women's loss made up for with the afternoon win there against the Melbourne Tigers, 84-75. So congratulations to all the winners. And as I said, the Big V dinner, the Big V celebration of the season is on the 5th of September. All right, time for another quick break and another quick music track, and then we'll finish off with a little bit more of the local sports in the local area. 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

0: 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Look at that drum bit at the end, don't you? 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Something a bit different to talk about now is the water polo. And there's going to be some free events coming up very soon on the 5th, 12th and 19th of September at MSAC at the outdoor pool. After school, between 4 and 5pm for girls between 10 and 14 years of age. And there's going to be an information session on week one and week three at 5.30pm. Registrations you can find through the Water Polo Victoria website or their Facebook page as well. So if they go to something a bit different, water polo is the way to go perhaps. That might be the way to go. Now, lots of things happening in the world of sport. Of course, we're going to have the NFNL Hour very soon, so we'll talk about the finals structure there. But the Doreen Soccer Club are playing, Doreen United Soccer Club are playing this afternoon in the State League 5 competition. And they're also playing against the Victoria Paris side as well, who are making their way down tomorrow. So they're playing against, against the Thornbury Athletics, of course. They're taking on the reserves and the seniors there, but also a special friendly kick out with the Victorian Paralympic football team this morning at 10:30 a.m. So that's happening at the Painted Hills Rec Reserve. That's this morning from 10:30. And then, of course, they're taking on the Thornbury Athletics in the reserves and also the seniors. It's coming up a little bit later on. And then, of course, tomorrow, the Doreen United Soccer Club are taking on the Royals, and that's the Essendon Royals, from 3 p.m. at Cross Keys Reserve. So that's over in Essendon. So I look forward to seeing the results for those. But let's have a look at some of the other games that are coming up this weekend for you. The Heidelberg Stars are playing against the Newport Storm this afternoon at 3 p.m. That's in that particular division as well, in Division 5. Let's have a look at the ladder as it currently stands. And we'll see that Dury United are currently sitting in second spot on the table there. Heidelberg Stars are in sixth, and Darabin United are also there, and they're in fifth place at the moment in the State League 5 competition. In the State League 4, we have a few teams in here. Watsonia Heights Football Club are doing great guns at the moment. Their next game is against the Keon Parks Soccer Club, and they're currently sitting in fourth spot, so it could be a pretty good game there. Between those two sides, between Watsonia Heights and Keon Park. They're both in the competition there in State League 4, and presumably that game will also be on in the afternoon. 3 o'clock today, it's going to be at the Greensboro College, so it's a home game for the Watsonia Heights side. So get down there and check that out. In the State League Division 3, in the men's, we have a couple of local teams in here as well. We have Epping. Epping City are in third spot. Craigieburn are in fourth. The Diamond Valley United are in sixth. And the Plenty Valley Lions are in 10th. Bunduri United in 11th. So a few local teams in there, and we can tell you where they're all playing this weekend in the State League. We have Epping City taking on Craigieburn City. That's this afternoon at Aurora Field at Casa d'Abruzzo. We have Plenty Valley Lions taking on the Hoppers Crossing Soccer Club at 3 p.m. at the RGC Cook Reserve. And we have Bunduru United making a trip this week. They're heading off to Balmoral and taking on the Balmoral Football Club. That's a later game start at 5 p.m. This afternoon. In the State League 2, we can tell you where that is as well. We've got a couple of different teams in there. No local sides, but we can tell you the University Hill Football Club are in there. Of course they are. And we can tell you the ladder positions for them. They're in second spot at the moment, just behind Strathmore. So they're looking to keep going there. Whittlesea Rangers are in fifth. Mill Park Secondary Mill Park Soccer Club are in seventh. I'll get it out eventually. So let's have a look at some of the games there for you. We have the Mill Park Soccer Club taking on Albion Rovers. That's on next weekend. So a bit of a split round coming up this week. We have the University Hill Eagles taking on the Whittlesea Rangers. That's next weekend as well at 3 p.m. So a bit of a split round coming up in this particular round. excuse me. Also, we should mention as well the Diamond Valley Super Rules. They've got an interesting day coming up, bit of a community family fun day. So I thought I'd let you know about that as well. That's coming up very, very soon. I think it's coming up tomorrow, if my memory serves me correctly. Yeah, it is, at Telfer Reserve. Of course, that's in Bundoora. And it's going to be a bit of an action-packed day. It's a family day, and all four teams are playing. So at 9 a.m. tomorrow, we have the over-60s. 11 o'clock, we have the over-50s. 1 p.m., the over-45s. And at 3 p.m., the over-35s. There's going to be heaps of things to do out there. The Jumping Castle, Kids Games, the Pinata as well, and a bit of a feed after the 35s are playing as well. So looking forward to that. One game remaining, and of course they're going to keep going there and hopefully get into the championship. So that's where they're going at the moment with the Diamond Valley Super Rules. A family day coming up tomorrow with all four teams playing in that one. And the Plenty Valley Super Rules team are also up and about at the moment. And I'll just tell you where they're going right now. Excuse me. A bit of a sore throat today. we'll get back to them. We'll get back to the Super Rules for Plenty Valley. I did want to mention the Diamond Valley Super Rules, who have got their family day on tomorrow at Telfer Reserve, and that's at Bundoora. Now, a couple of things going on. There's an event coming up very soon for the Super Rules. They've got a few big wins coming up, so get on top of what their results are on their Facebook page. They have lots of different fundraising events going on throughout the year. I think last week they had their poker night, so that would have been a bit of fun as well. Anyway, that's all we've got time for today's show. Thanks for tuning in. Don't forget, of course, if you want to get involved with the show, plentyofsport@gmail.com is the email address, and you can find us on Facebook, Instagram and X using the handle Plenty of Sport during the week. So we've got a little bit of a overview there of what's happening in our local area, but yeah, if you've got anything else coming up. And don't forget, of course, the 70s night fundraiser at the Monte Community Hub tonight. That should be a bit of fun from 7 p.m. at 16 Mountain View Road, Montmorency, just next door to the Monte Eltham RSL. Time for me to get out of here. Coming up after the news, of course, is the NFNL Hour, so I'll catch you next week from 8 a.m. Bye for now.
1: Hello, I'm Kim Cartwright. WA's Chamber of Minerals and Energy is urging the Prime Minister to ignore the Productivity Commission's GST recommendations. Yesterday's interim report found the current deal is costing the federal government more than expected due to the no worse off guarantee. The Commission's primary recommendation is a return to the pre-2018 system, which could rip up to $6 billion out of Western Australia's economy. The Chamber's Chief Executive, Aaron Morey, says none of the Commission's options are acceptable.
2: The Productivity Commission puts forward three positions. Every single one of them would constitute a broken promise to the people of Western Australia. He must rule out any change to the GST system, not just that we have our fair share, but that there will be no change to the system at all.
1: A crackdown on foreign interference has seen the government terminate two university partnerships with China. Foreign Minister Penny Wong used federal powers to axe ANU's science program with Shandong University alongside a plant research deal at the University of Queensland. The government says the cancellations are essential to protect national security. The accused killer of Victorian mother Samantha Murphy is in hospital after attempting to take his life in prison. Patrick Stevenson has been awaiting trial inside the Melbourne Assessment Prison since March of 2024. He's pleaded not guilty to murdering Ms. Murphy, who disappeared while out for a run near Ballarat in February of that same year and has still not been found. Towns and cities around the world are today commemorating victory in the Pacific. Here's Brian Wilson in Vanuatu.
3: It's a tropical hideaway, but in World War II was a busy seaplane hub manned by hundreds of US troops and assisted by Australians.
4: Fellow citizens, the war is over.
3: On August 15, 1945, while the Japanese surrender saw dancing in the streets of cities celebrating the end of the war, the declaration of victory in the Pacific here was much more somber, with the rapid withdrawal of the US troops, the dumping of aircraft and equipment into the crystal blue waters. Almost a lifetime on, many of the scuttled scars of victory in the Pacific are still visible today, a sad and constant reminder of a paradise that was once lost to war. Brian Wilson, Havana Harbour, Vanuatu.
1: The Telecommunications Ombudsman has delivered a scathing report on the state of services in the bush. In some cases, the removal of the 3G network almost 2 years ago has led to services going backwards. Ombudsman Cynthia Gabert says getting connected is a real hassle.
5: We're absolutely hearing the frustration of customers where they're feeling very much left behind, taking them longer to get situations sorted. They're often paying more and they're facing greater risks when things go wrong.
1: Seven teenagers have been charged with murder over the fatal ambush of a Sunshine Coast man in Brisbane. Police allege 27-year-old Oliver Conroy was lured via Snapchat to a school car park where he was then robbed and beaten. He later died in hospital after being dragged and run over by a car. And three-century-old paintings stolen from an Italian museum in a three-minute heist have been recovered. The criminals broke through a gate, window and doorways to access the museum in March. The recovered artwork is worth around $15 million. This is AIR National News. The Fremantle Dockers have officially secured the AFL Minor Premiership with a 24-point win over Adelaide. The Dockers didn't have it easy with the Crows bringing the fight for most of the game. Fremantle coach Justin Longmuir says the last fortnight has been great practice for the finals.
6: Adelaide lost three games. They were 9-3 the last 12 weeks. Yeah, they don't allow uncontested marks. So they defend one-on-one and force you to a contest. So that element of it was finals-like.
1: At the siren, 16-16, 112 to 13-10, 88. Round 24 in the NRL continued last night with the results. Here's Air Sports Peter Carey.
7: The South Sydney Rabbitohs have secured a crucial 22-6 victory over the Canterbury Bulldogs. South led for much of the contest, with tries to David Fifita, Alex Johnston, Talis Duncan and Campbell Graham. The Bulldogs managed just one late try through Adari Tuala. The win is a major boost for the Rabbitohs' hopes of breaking into the NRL top eight. In the earlier game, the Dolphins thumped Manly 22-0. The Dolphins' dominant defensive display strengthens their push for a maiden finals appearance this year. Peter Carey, Air Sport.
1: And Bangladesh begins day three of the first test in Darwin on 6 for 351, leading Australia by 153 runs. Australian Independent Radio News.
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0: Thank you, Kim and the team. We'll catch you again next hour for the next Air News Bulletin. Let's have a look at the weather for the Melbourne metro area today. Cloudy with the patchy morning fog in the northeastern suburbs. A slight chance of a shower with some light winds. A top of 15 degrees we are aiming for today. Right now, listing area, it's 10.4. It's 11.4 in Lower Plenty and 10.3 in Whittlesea. Looking further ahead, fog then sunny conditions tomorrow and 15. Similar conditions on Monday, but we're amping up to 19. Mostly sunny on Tuesday, looking like a fantastic day, 19 degrees. Wednesday, a clearing shower and 17. Thursday, showers and 17. And Friday, at this stage, a possible shower and 16 degrees. So not a bad day out there today. Cloudy with a little bit of a chance of a shower, but otherwise looking okay and a top of 15 degrees. 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
0: Good morning, everyone. Welcome once again to another edition of the NFNL Hour. Getting towards the pointy end of the season, aren't we? Lots of different finals, and we're getting towards the end of the regular season as well. So we're getting towards the pointy end, definitely, of the competition. And, of course, the celebration of the season is not too far away either. I think that's on the 16th of September. So looking forward to that, and that's going to be a very interesting day out. But yeah, we've got a lot of other things to get through before then. We've got the netball grand finals. We've got the senior women's grand final, of course, which is on next week. And then we have the senior men's final, which are on throughout September. So lots to look forward to there. The senior netball grand finals are on in a few weeks' time. So, plenty to look forward to there. And we're going to go through some of the last round of competitions from the netball last night. And don't forget, of course, if you want to get involved with the show, want to make some highlights known to the rest of the world, you can text us through here at the station or send us a WhatsApp message to 0468 277 886. And let us know what's going on in your neck of the woods. And don't forget to put your name and suburb in there too. And we'll definitely let everyone else know about what's going on. All right, first off, let's have a look at the Division 5 netball. And last round of competition, round 12 last night, saw Hazel Glen defeat Watsonia 30 goals to 16 by 14 goals. The Heat defeated Thomastown 43-19. We had a close one between Northcote Park and St Mary's, with Northcote Park winning that one 38-29, and Kilmore defeating Hurstbridge 38-32 at the Nets Bay Newell Stadium in Macleod. So it left the final ladder looking like this. We have Northcote Park and the Heat in first and second spot there on 14 wins and one loss for Northcote Park. Very good. And also the Heat there, 11 wins and 5 losses in the second spot there. In third spot, we had St Mary's, Kilmore in fourth, Hurstbridge in fifth, Hazel Glen in sixth, Thomastown seventh, and Watsonia finishing the season in eighth position. So that means, I think, that the finals next week, in a couple of weeks' time, are going to show the first v. second. That's in Division 5. Let's have a look at Division 4. And again, the finals are going to be held on September the 4th. So get your calendars out for that. And just have a look at the regular season that finalised last night in Round 12. Banyule defeated North Heidelberg 42 goals to 35 by 7. Montmorency defeated Oak Park 47 to 27 by 20. Greensboro were defeated by Reservoir by 4 goals, 31 to 27. And we had Lorimer up against Diamond Creek. And that was a result to Diamond Creek. 31 to 26 was the eventual scoreline there. So the ladder, as it finished for Division 4, saw Reservoir and Diamond Creek finish both on 14 wins and 2 losses. and had the same percentage one, of course. So it came down to percentage, and Reservoir with 139.86% just got the Tokots there against Diamond Creek, whose percentage was 136.16. So well done there to Reservoir, who topped the table in Division 4. Banyule finished in third spot with 11 wins and 5 losses, and Montmorency with 8 wins, 7 losses and 1 draw, finishing in 4th. Outside that, we had Lorimer finishing in 5th spot, North Heidelberg in 6th, Greensboro in 7th, and Oak Park in 8th. All right, let's have a look then at Division 3, the Premier Division 3, Cleaning Melbourne Division 3, and tell you where things are at there. And we're into the final round here as well. So round 16 last night at various venues, starting off at the Nets Banyule Stadium in McLeod. It was the Heat defeating Whittlesey, 35-29. We had Hurstbridge defeating North Heidelberg, 35-33, also at the Nets Stadium. And finally, Thomastown defeating Bundoora, 41-21. At the Nets Banyule Stadium there last night. South Morang had the bye. So let's see where the ladder finished up in Division 3. And we see South Morang, despite the bye, finishing on top there in Division 3. 9 wins, 3 losses and a draw. Then we have Hurstbridge, who are on 10 wins and 4 losses in second spot. Then we have Thomastown in third spot, 9 wins, 4 losses and a draw in third spot. And the Heat finished also in fourth spot, 8 wins, 4 losses and 2 draws. Then outside that we had North Heidelberg finishing in fifth spot, Whittlesey in sixth spot with 3 wins, and Bundoora unfortunately unable to get a win on the board in their season. So the finals then will be run and won pretty soon, and again, it'll all be happening on the 4th of September, so get along to the La Trobe Sports Stadium to check that out for Division 3. Division 2, the Cleaning Melbourne's Division 2, let's have a look at the fixture there. Round 16 also completing last night, and we saw Montmorency defeat Hume, 38-31 by 7 at La Trobe Sports Stadium. North Heidelberg defeated Kinglake by 10, 38-28. Greensboro defeated Bundoora, 50-26. And the late game was at La Trobe Sports Stadium. I don't have a score for that one, which is Watsonia taking on the Fitzroy Stars. Don't have a score for that one. So if you were a part of that or maybe watching on and you know the score, you can text us through 0468 277 886. And let's have a look at the ladder as the Division 2 finished. It was North Heidelberg on top there, 15 wins and 1 loss. Very good record there for North Heidelberg, and I think that translates into the Division 1 as well. North Heidelberg, a very strong unit in the netball fraternity. Montmorency finished in second spot, 11 wins and 5 losses. Hume City were finishing in third with 9 wins, 6 losses and a draw. And in fourth spot we had Greensboro, who finished with 9 wins and 7 losses in fourth position there. Outside that we had Kinglake finishing on fifth, just on percentage ahead of ahead of Watsonia. Then we have Fitzroy Stars in seventh and Bundoora in eighth in Division 2. And finally, let's have a look at the Cleaning Melbourne Division 1. And again, this is where Heidelberg, North Heidelberg have a pretty strong unit. Let's have a look at the results from last night. And North Heidelberg 1 defeated Diamond Creek 81-35. Very comprehensive win there from the Bulldogs. Banyule 32 were defeated by Whittlesey, 52 by 20 goals. North Heidelberg 2 defeated Heat by 30 goals. 60-30 was the eventual scoreline there in the late game at La Trobe Uni. So let's have a look at the ladder then as it currently stands. The final ladder for the regular season sees North Heidelberg 1, 15 wins and a loss. They were on 93.7% won, so they're on top. Followed by Whittlesey, 10 wins and 6 losses. Then we have North Heidelberg's 8 wins, 6 losses and 2 draws. Their percentage one was 56.25. And then in fourth spot, we had Diamond Creek with 6 wins, 8 losses and 2 draws, finishing in fourth. Banyule finished in fifth, and the Heat finished in sixth on the ladder in the Premier Division 1. And as mentioned, the finals will be on the 4th of September, so a couple of weeks off, and then we're back into it for the finals, which I think will be close to the end of term, if I'm not mistaken. So that should be a good way to finish off the term 3 as well. Let's have a look then at the under-17s. They're the future of the competition. It's always good to check out what's happening there. And let's see some of the results here from last night. Now, we're into finals in this particular competition. So last night was the first week of finals for under-17s. So North Heidelberg defeat Montmorency 30 goals to 21. We have Diamond Creek Red defeating Ivanhoe, 34 goals to 28. St. Mary's defeated Hazel Glen, 30 goals to 10. And Epping Blue defeated Diamond Creek Blue, 21 to 11. So that's where things are at there. And that's the end of the finals week one. I've got a feeling there's another one coming up on the... on next week, I thought, but I'm not sure that that's representative of the ladder there, because Diamond Creek should be reporting there. We're going to take a quick break, though, and back shortly with more. 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

bit of a musical interlude because we've got plenty of time this morning here on your local station, 88.6 Plenty Valley FM. We have slightly fewer results to read out, so I thought we'd have a bit of a musical interlude in the NFNL hour. All right, let's have a look at the Division 3 women's seniors at the moment. And last week, of course, was round two of the senior women's grand finals for the senior women's. So, of course, last week was week two between the semi-finalists and the qualifying finalists. So we had Whittlesey taking on Eltham. It was Eltham, 1-3-9, defeating Whittlesey 5-5 by 4 points. And the qualifying final, it was St. Mary's taking on McLeod. And St. Mary's got the job done there. 4-1, pretty good kicking there. 25, defeating McLeod, 2-6-18 by 7 points. So the preliminary final now looks like this. McLeod taking on Eltham. That'll be tomorrow morning at Tony Sheehan Oval at La Trobe Uni. And it means, of course, that St. Mary's are through to the grand final following their win over McLeod last week. So they've got a week off to consider things, and they'll be playing in the grand final in 2 weeks' time. Sorry, next week, I should say, against the winner of that game.

0: between McLeod and Eltham. So congratulations to St Mary's through in the Division 3 finals. Division 2 in the Cleaning Women's finals. Cleaning Melbourne Women's finals. Week 2 of competition saw Ivanhoe taking on Fitzroy Stars in the qualifying final. And Fitzroy Stars got the job there, 4-4-28 to Ivanhoe, 3-2-20 by 8 points at the Oval there. And that puts them through to the grand final. And they'll be taking on the winner of the Ivanhoe versus Darabin game. Darabin, 11-8-74, defeating Kilmore, 5-10-40. By 34 points. So Darabin go into the preliminary final against Ivanhoe tomorrow at 12 noon, also at Tony Sheehan Oval at Latrobe Uni. And the winner of that will take on the Fitzroy Stars in the grand final of the Division 2 Cleaning Melbourne Women's Cup. And that's next Sunday at Preston City Oval. Now, let me just double check. I don't think I remembered seeing the Preston City Oval as the Division 3 Women's Grand Final. Let me just check that for you. Oh, yes, it is at the Preston City Oval next Sunday. So keep that in mind. 10 a.m. next Sunday, St. Mary's taking on the winner of Eltham versus McLeod in the prelim. And also, as we just mentioned, in the Division 2, it'll be Fitzroy Stars into the Grand Final there. And they'll be taking on the winner of the Ivanhoe Darabin game also at Preston City Oval next Sunday at 12 noon. And finally, in the Division 1, the Heidelberg Golf Club Women's Division 1, let's have a look at the results there for you because that's the game we're going to be covering for you next Sunday. So we're looking forward to that. Week 2 of the finals saw a couple of games between Montmorency and Ban Yul, and it was Montmorency 2-4-16 defeating Ban Yul 2-3-15 by 1 point. So well done there to Montmorency. They are through to the prelim, of course, and they'll be taking on Eltham because St. Mary's defeated them in the qualifying final, 12-9-81 to 3-1-19 by 62 points. So a comprehensive win there for St. Mary's. So they'll be in Division 1 and Division 3 grand finals next week. And they'll be one of the teams we'll be featuring in our match of the day next Sunday at 2:30 at Preston City Oval. And they'll be taking on the winner of Eltham Montmorency, which will be happening tomorrow afternoon at 2:15 at La Trobe University Tony Sheehan Oval. So that is where we're at with the Division 1, 2 and 3 in the Senior Women's. We'll take a quick break and then come back with some results for you for Division 3 in the Senior Men's right after this. 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

0: Couple of great Aussie artists there, Aussie Crawl and Ice House. Of course, we're into Aussie August here on Pony Valley FM. So don't forget, if you've got a favourite you'd like us to play, don't forget to text us through 0468 277 886. Let's have a look at the Division 3 reserves for you in the senior men's. Let you know how the season ended. And, of course, we're into the finals starting today. So let's have a look at the senior reserves for you in Division 3. Round 18 saw Ivanhoe 29-24, 198, defeat Epping 2-3-15 by 183 points. Heidelberg West, a good result here for them. 10 goals, 16-76, defeated Laylor 3-8-26 by 50 points. Mernda, 30 goals, 14, 194, defeated Kilmore, 4 goals, 125. And then we had Old Eltham Collegians, 7-10-52, defeating Reservoir, 4-8-32 by 20 points. And the final game of round 18, 15-11-101, Watsonia, defeating Kinglake, 6-9-45 by 56 points. Lorimer had the bye. So the ladder finished like this. Ivanhoe on top. Undefeated, 16 wins from 16 starts. Very good performance from them. Lorimer in second on 56 points. This is by match ratio, of course, first to ladder. So 87.5 for them. Mernda on 75%. Heidelberg West on 66.6. And Watsonia, 62.5. That was the top five there to let you know about. And after that, in sixth spot, we had Reservoir on 37.5 match ratio points. Epping in seventh spot, 33.3. Old Eltham Collegians, 31.25. Kilmore, 25. Kinglake, 18.7. And Laylor, 6.25. So it brings us to the finals in the Division 3 reserves. And that all starts today at Laylor. We have Lorimer taking on Mernda. That's at 11.55. And then tomorrow we have the elimination final between Heidelberg West and Watsonia in the reserve. So it's all happening out there at Laylor this weekend. Waiting for the winner of the Lorimer Mernda game is, of course, Ivanhoe, who finished on top. They get a week off for finishing first, and they'll be playing next week in the qualifying finals. So congratulations to all five teams there. Ivanhoe, Lorimer, Mernda, Heidelberg West and Watsonia. So all good games there coming up in our finals series. The Division 3 Heidelberg Golf Club men's division there. Again, round 18. Ivanhoe, 25 goals, 30, 180, defeated Epping. 7 goals, 5, 47 by 133 points. Heidelberg West had a win. 17-17, 119, defeated Laylor 6 goals, 3, 39 by 80 points. And that was the start of their day. That was the main assignment for them. Kilmore defeated Mernda. 15 goals, 9, 99, defeating Mernda 11-13, 79 by 20 points. Old Eltham Collegians, 14 goals, 10, 94, defeated Reservoir 12-9, 81 by 13 points. And Watsonia, 9-9-63, defeated Kinglake, 7-9-51 by 12 points. So it left the ladder at the end of the season looking like this. Ivanhoe again on top in the seniors, 16 wins and no losses. They're looking very powerful heading into finals. We have Lorimer in second spot. They're also looking pretty good. 14 wins, 2 losses, 56 points. Followed by Mernda on 44 points, Watsonia on 36, along with Heidelberg West, who snuck in. Reservoir, just outside that in sixth spot, just finishing outside the top five on 32 points. Kilmore also on 32. Old Eltham Collegians on 24. Epping on 20. Kinglake on 4. And Laylor yet to open their account. But it means that Laylor are hosting the finals this afternoon from 2:10. We have Lorimer taking on Mernda. That is at 2:10 in the qualifying final, and Watsonia taking on Heidelberg West in the elimination final tomorrow. And waiting for them once more is Ivanhoe for next week's qualifying final. So that's where we're at with Division 3. Very exciting stuff there. And, yeah, looking forward to the finals in Division 3. It's going to be very interesting to see how far Ivanhoe get in that particular competition. So looking forward to that. Let's have a look now at Division 2 and tell you where things are at there in the MC Labor Division 2, because we haven't quite finished there just yet. Let's go to the under-19s first. Round 18 was last week, and we're into finals for the under-19s today. So I'll tell you all about that, and a fair bit going on in the under-19s division, because there's a top eight in this one. So I'll tell you how that all works. First off, the fixture from last week. Division 2 under-19s, we have Bundoora 18-17, 125, defeating McLeod 6-7-43 by 82 points. Epping defeating Kinglake 10-14-74 to 7-11-53 by 21 points. Lorimer defeating Lower Plenty 2-3-15 to 1 goal. That is happening at the moment. That's the end of round 18 there. We have Heidelberg taking on Old Paradians, South Morang taking on Panton Hill, and Watsonia defeating, playing Eltham at the moment. So it's a split round in round 18, so that next week we have our ladder positions ready to go. So it's going to be 1v4, 5v8, 2v3, and 6v7 in the ladder. So that currently looks like this. South Morang on top, followed by Lorimer, Heidelberg, Bundoora, Panton Hill, Lower Plenty, Old Paradians, and Epping. That's the top eight there at the moment for Division 2. Doesn't look like it will change too much. In fact, that's probably where they're going to stay, given the ladder positions at the moment and percentages required to overtake a few teams. So I dare say that's how it's going to finish. So it looks like South Morang potentially finishing on top there. They'd have to lose today, and Lorimer would have to win today. So that's still possible. So we'll keep an eye on that for next week's matches. That's Division 2 for you. Let's have a look at the Division 2 reserves, tell you where things are out there. And again, we're into round 18 of competition, so we're not quite into finals just yet. And the finals, of course, again, are top five in the seniors. So let's have a look at round 17, how it all finished up. In the reserves, Thomastown, 7-10-52, defeated Lower Plenty 5-8-38 by 14 points. Whittlesea defeated Northcote Park 21-12-138 to 3-5-23 by 115 points. McLeod, 15-11-101, defeated Old Paradians by 50 points, 7-9-51. South Morang, 20-11-131, defeated Panton Hill 1-3-9. And Fitzroy Stars, 11-6-72, defeated St. Mary's 6-9-45 by 27 points. So the ladder looks like this at the moment. Whittlesea on top, followed by South Morang, McLeod, Thomastown and St. Mary's. So the live game in this week is the one where St. Mary's and also Old Paradians are playing at the moment. So we'll wait and see what happens there. It's the last round of competition. St. Mary's have the superior percentage, but if they lose and Old Paradians win, they'll be swapping positions. So Old Paradians taking on Fitzroy Stars today, and St. Mary's are taking on Whittlesea. So that's where things are at the moment in the current ladder. Finals will start next week, and it's all 1, 2, 3, and 4 with week 1 off for the first position on the ladder, which at this stage is Whittlesea. So looking forward to that. Whittlesea and South Morang. Also a bit of a live match there. Whittlesea taking on St. Mary's and South Morang taking on McLeod. So I'd expect South Morang to win, but things do happen strangely in the last round of the season. All right, let's have a look at the Division 2 senior men's and tell you where things are at there. Again, round 18 about to start for us. Let's look at round 17. Thomastown, 8-19-67, defeated Lower Plenty 6-12-48 by 19 points. Whittlesea, 13-18-96, defeated Northcote Park 6-7-43 by 53 points. McLeod, and a close one here against Old Paradians, 14-11-95. Defeated Old Paradians, 13-14-92. And South Morang, 17-16-118. Defeating Panton Hill, 13-5-83. The final game was between Fitzroy Stars and St Mary's, where Fitzroy Stars got the job done there. 16-4-100, good kicking. To St Mary's, 12-14-86 by 14 points. So the ladder looks like this at the moment. 48 points on top is South Morang, followed by Northcote Park on 44. St Mary's also on 44. Old Paradians on 36. And the game to watch here, are McLeod, Fitzroy Stars and Whittlesey. McLeod and Fitzroy Stars are both on 34, courtesy of their draw with each other. And Whittlesey are in 7th on 32 points. So if we have a look at the fixture for round 18, we have St Mary's taking on Whittlesey in that one. And then we have McLeod taking on South Morang, and the Fitzroy Stars are taking on Old Paradians. So could be some interesting results in this round of competition, and there could be three teams heading for the fifth spot on the ladder in Division 2 senior men's. So looking forward to how that all plays out. Let's have a look finally at the Division 1. The under-19s Division 1, we're into round 17 as we speak. So one more week to go and then finals. Let's have a look at round 16 from last week. Diamond Creek were defeated by Whittlesey, 14-9-93 to 8-3-51 by 42 points. Then we had Heidelberg, 19-9-123, defeating Eltham, 9-3-57. Hurstbridge, 21-10-136, defeated Montmorency, 3-13-31 by 105 points. Greensboro defeated St Mary's by 37 points, 13-8-86 to 7-7-49. And Ben Newell, 11-4-70, defeating North Heidelberg, 6-8-44. So the ladder currently looks like this. Heidelberg on top with Eltham, both on match ratio of 86.6. So next week we'll continue that match ratio battle. Hurstbridge in third on 76.6, followed by Whittlesey on 63.6. Ben Yule in fifth on 53.1. And in this one, it is five positions in the ladder as well in Division 1. So that's the top five as they currently sit. Outside of that, we have Greensboro on 43.7, North Heidelberg 33.3, St Mary's and on 25, Montmorency on 20, and Diamond Creek on 12.5. So it looks like Heidelberg, Eltham, Hurstbridge, Whittlesey and Ben Yule at this stage going through to the finals, pending results next week. Let's have a look at Division 1 reserves for you, tell you where that is. And I should also mention as well, we have some pretty good games coming up for you in Division 1, which is the match of the day we're going to look at today. And that's going to be a pretty good one, I think. It's going to be, going to be a pretty good game, actually. We'll talk about that in just a second. But anyway, let's have a look at the Division 1 seniors for you. Have a look at the results from last weekend. And again, round 16 of competition. And we see Ben Yule, 9-14-68, defeating Diamond Creek, 9-7-61. Heidelberg, 22-25, 157, defeating Eltham, 8-4-52 by 105 points. North Heidelberg were defeated by Greensboro, 19-10-124 to 7-10-52 by 72 points. Montmorency, 16-21, 117, defeated Hurstbridge, 6-9-45 by 72 points. And Bundoora, 20-18-138, defeating West Preston Lakeside, 5-3-33 by 105 points. The ladder looks like this in the seniors. Heidelberg on top on 60 points. Montmorency and Diamond Creek both on 42. So a bit to play out there. Bundoora in fourth spot on 36. Then we have Greensboro on 32, currently in fifth spot. We have Hurstbridge on 30 points and Banyule on 28. So percentage-wise, Greensboro are in the box seat here. But Hurstbridge, if they can get a couple of wins together, they might be able to sneak in and take Greensboro's place. In after seventh, we have Eltham on 24, North Heidelberg on 22, and West Preston Lakeside on 4 for the season. So we're into round 17 today, another more week to go, and then finals, and it'll be top five all held at the Epping Rec Reserve for finals week 1, 2, and the preliminary final and grand final on at Preston City Oval in weeks 3 and 4. So that's where we're at the moment with what's going on in the NFNL. As I said, we finished a minute or so early today. So just to let you know about the match of the round, and it's looking like it's going to be a pretty good one too. Could be one of those ones that could go either way as well. So we'll check that out for you just to let you know what's happening. And, yeah, it's going to be a pretty good game, I think, between these two sides. I'll tell you exactly who that is. we have – I can't even find my sheet with me. Just one moment. Talk amongst yourselves if you like. where are we? There we go. We're worth finding out somewhere. Old Paradians taking on Fitzroy Stars, which is going to be our division match today in Division 2. So looking forward to that. That's going to be on from 2:10 this afternoon. If you're at other grounds, don't forget to download the Community Radio Plus app, or you can text through or WhatsApp messages through to the station here, 0468 277 886. Our match of the day is in Division 2 between Old Paradians and Fitzroy Stars. And if we have a look at the ladder there in that particular competition, it's a pretty tight one there between those two sides. And on the ladder position, Old Paradians, of course, as we mentioned before, are in fourth spot and Fitzroy Stars in sixth. So Fitzroy Stars will want to get a win there to secure their fifth position on the ladder. So a very tight one there. And Old Paradians, of course, as well, they could slip down if they do lose that one against Fitzroy Stars this afternoon. So it could play a pivotal role in who finishes where on the ladder. All right, that's about it for the day today for Northern Football Netball League Hour. Coming up very shortly after the 10 o'clock news is Jeff filling in for Craig for Deep Cuts. Looking forward to that. And I'll see you next week from 9 a.m. Bye for now.
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2: Hello, I'm Kim Cartwright. Senators have given the federal government the green light to pass sweeping reforms to the National Disability Insurance Scheme. Labor's reforms would cut around $38 billion from the scheme over 4 years and remove 160,000 participants. The inquiry is recommending the legislation pass Parliament ahead of its debate next week. The Greens remained opposed to the legislation. However, the coalition is expected to back the cuts. WA's Treasurer has rejected the findings of the Productivity Commission's interim report on the GST deal. The Commission claims the current arrangement has proven too costly to the federal government. Its primary recommendation is to return to the pre-2018 deal with two other